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1: Okay, it is time for the news now. And first on the news, a humpback whale out here in Discovery Passage was wound up in some fishing gear, heavily entangled off Vancouver Island, and is now free again, according to coordinated efforts of rescue involving the military and federal fisheries. The whale is known as Artemis, like the spacecraft that went around the moon. It was spotted June 11th in the Strait of Georgia by crew members of a Canadian Forces vessel dragging around lots of rope. And for the next several days, they assessed and studied what could be done. And then on June 14th, they freed Artemis from the ropes. They've got some pictures here in CTV News. Quite a pile of rope, too, and buoy and stuff. Anyway, it is good that the whale now is free. The operation highlights the importance of environmental stewardship, vigilance in the water, and strong partnership in protecting marine wildlife, they said. Now, something interesting on counterfeit luxury items. I see this is coming from a study in Singapore. Fake Hermes Birkin bags and other counterfeit luxury goods are popular, not only with people on a budget, but they find also with people who have deep pockets. This new study from Singapore University

0: suggests that they analyzed millions of counterfeit purchases by American consumers from 24,000 zip codes in the United States. They found that both low and high income people would buy fake luxury items. And the common assumption that it was purchased by people because of their budget has been debunked. Apparently, people even in the higher income would like to get a hold of an item that might be hard to get. And so, meanwhile, wealthier buyers preferred the fake versions of Hermes, Chanel, and other ultra-luxury brands. But fake replicas of luxury products were also popular with every kind of consumer. That's interesting to know. I've actually got a fake Rolex, but it's pretty pathetic. It says Rolex, but it's not very well made, you can tell right away. Well, this is Pride Month, as you probably know, but boy, we haven't heard very much at all going on. But down in California, meanwhile, California State Senator Scott Wiener says that we're not letting Christians hijack the Bible to take back the rainbow. The rainbow, it belongs to Pride. It's a beautiful LGBTQ community, and it's about San Francisco beauty and joy. Interesting. And he is declaring that Christians can't have the rainbow. Well, good luck with that, because it's already been established for 4,300 years. Anyway, he's in kind of a standoff with Ken Ham, founders of Answers in Genesis. And Genesis 9 talks about it, where God said, after the flood, I will establish my covenant with you, that never again shall all flesh be cut off by the waters of the flood, and never again shall there be a flood to destroy the earth, said God. The sign of the covenant I make between me and you and every living creature that's with you for all future generations, I set my bow in the clouds, and it shall be a sign of the covenant between me and the earth. When I bring clouds over the earth, and the bow is seen in the clouds, I will remember my covenant between me and you and every living creature of all flesh. Wow, that's the rainbow. And now let's move on here to Mission Network News.
1: I'm Ruth Kramer with Mission Network News. Lebanese Christians balance hope with skepticism as Beirut officials meet their Israeli counterparts in the United States for a fifth round of peace talks. Heart for Lebanon's Camille Melki says that so far, talks have done little. The longest pause in 3 months of war came Saturday night as a result of the U.S. and Iran's agreement to stop fighting on all fronts, including Lebanon. And yet the suffering continues. Over a million people have been displaced since March.
2: This is our golden opportunity, not only to care and support families in great need, but also to bring the gospel in meaningful and tangible ways in front of people who have been deceived and who have been indoctrinated.
1: Find your place in the story at missionnews.org. And finally, revival is growing in Armenia as the country moves beyond its communist past. Pastor Artur Sargsyan of A3 says people are increasingly hungry for prayer, biblical teaching, and Christian community.
3: Now God work in our heart, and God now revive everyone's heart.
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3: I think every leader need to have a prayer life every day and holiness and be humble, have humility spirit.
1: 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I'm Ruth Kramer.
0: Okay, well, hey, it's getting to be a pretty hot day today, but going to cool down tomorrow. Thursday, 20 degrees or so, rain is coming in, 19 on Friday, some rain coming in as well, 13 and 12 overnight. Saturday, according to one forecast, is going to be 21 with sun and cloud and 22 on Sunday. Some of the other forecasts saying we could still get rain on Saturday and Sunday. And here's something really interesting. This day, like June 24th when I'm recording this, back in 1880, O Canada was performed for the first time

0: the Quebec City banquet attended by the governor general. Originally, it was called the Chant National, the anthem composed by Caliva Lavallée with lyrics by Adolphe Basile Rossier. Now, I hope I said all those words right. Became popular as a patriotic anthem with French Canadians and later spread to Canada when it was translated into English.
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Here are three important tips for this season. First, maintain and use your safety equipment. According to Transport Canada, in many of the boating drowning deaths last year, the victims had life jackets on board but couldn't access them in time. Make sure to wear yours whenever you leave the dock. Next, when operating at night, always turn on your navigation lights. It's important for other boaters to see them clearly to tell which way you're facing, so make sure that they work and that nothing's covering them. 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It's illegal, irresponsible, and potentially deadly to be boating under the influence of alcohol, cannabis, or other drugs, including prescription narcotics. 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
1: I was taking a walk through my new neighborhood and noticed one of my neighbor's dogs on a chain in the backyard. There was a path where the poor thing had paced so much at the end of his chain, there was bare lawn. The owner noticed my concern and said, "Oh, that's Dingo. He has way too much energy." I said, "Well, do you ever take him off his chain?" With a horrified expression, he replied, "I

0: can't do that. He'd run away. I can't understand why someone would treat a dog that way. In Christ, our Heavenly Father has freed us from our chains, and we have the freedom to choose a relationship with Him or not. Galatians 5, verse 1 says, "It is for freedom that we have been set free." In Christ, we're His sons and daughters, not slaves. He paid the greatest price to call you home, so don't allow anything to chain you down.
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to stop crying, and someone else called 911 because they could not find their car keys. But we often do the same thing with God. We go to Him with trivial things, don't we? Or do we? Actually, no. There is nothing in the Bible that says there are things that we should not bring to God. Even though He has the entire universe to run, He's still interested in even the smallest emergencies in your life. We are the radio station that reminds you that God does care. He says in His Word to cast all your cares on Him, not just some of them. Thank you for financially supporting the station that reminds people of that. It's important for them to know. And because of you, we can keep it in people's mind to call on God even when it's not an emergency. 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

Hey, Bible readers, I'm Tara Lee Cobble, and I'm your host for The God Shot on 88.7 Spirit FM. All things were made through him, and without him was not anything made that was made. John 1:3. This passage is talking to us about who Jesus is. It says he is God, and it credits him with making the world. Colossians 1:16 points us to this same

truth. It says, "By him, Jesus, all things were created in heaven and on earth, visible and invisible. Whether thrones or dominions or rulers or authorities, all things were created through him and for him." And in Genesis 1:26, God says, "Let us make man in our image, after our likeness." Most scholars point to this being a conversation among the Trinity, the three persons of the one true God, Father, Son, and Spirit. And Scripture points to Jesus in particular as the builder of creation. And he made all of this, including you, for himself. Our chief purpose in life is reflecting and connecting with our Creator. He's where the joy is. To hear the God Shot again or to share it with friends, go to spiritfm.ca and click the God Shot link.

0: Unearthed from beneath the sands of time are ancient writings containing ageless wisdom. Millions are finding that these words are life-changing even today. 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
1: People who visit American churches from other countries have a common observation. Compared to Christians around the world, Americans seem to have an abnormally strong desire to learn about the Bible, but much less interest in taking action on the things they learn. Jesus said that only when someone hears his word and does them would there be any benefit. In Matthew 7, Jesus gave a strong warning in his parable about the man who built a house in a foundation of sand. When the storms came, his house was washed away. This could clearly be a picture of Christians in America. We are obsessed with learning the Bible, but often see taking action as an option. It's not. Only in obeying the Word can you have assurance that your life is indeed built on the solid rock of God.
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0: if I had the pleasure of bringing out Christ. This is just how I would do it. It ain't got to be the way you do it. You might not think it's just right, but this is how I would do it. Ladies and gentlemen, it is my honor to introduce a man who needs no introduction. His credits are too long to list. He has done the impossible time after time. He hails out of a manger in Bethlehem, Jerusalem, by way of heaven. His mother is still headlining in the Catholic Church today. His daddy is the author of a book that has been on the bestseller list since the beginning of time. He holds the record for the world's greatest fish fry. He fed 5,000 hungry souls with 2 fish, 5 loaves of bread. He can walk on water, turn water into wine. No special effects, no camera tricks. He has a headshot on every church fan across the country. Even before the kings of comedy, he was hailed the king of all kings, ruler of the universe, Alpha and Omega, beginning and the end, the bright and the morning star. Some say he's the Rose of Sharon, and some say he's the Prince of Peace. Get up on your feet, put your hands together, and show your love for the second coming of the one and only.
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1: There's a new restaurant in town. 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

Coming to you from our studios in Calgary, Alberta, Canada, I'm your host, Ray Sargent, and welcome to Sunday Side Up, presenting your flavor of gospel music served Sunday Side Up. The Chris family opened the show letting us know that they are along for the ride. More riding in this next package, starting with the Cockman family. I will ride this road. The Cockman family served up next on this edition of Sunday Side Up.

In that riding three-pack, we heard from the Ball Brothers. Ride that glory train. Marvin Morrow declared, what a ride. And the package began with the Cockman family. I will ride this road. The ride continues. This is the old-time preacher's quartet. I'll ride this ship to the shore. The old-time preacher's quartet served up next on this edition of Sunday Side Up.

I used to ride a trail that was straight and narrow too. Then I came to Swollen Stream and I didn't know what to do. Satan was there tempting me and I gave in to sin. But I could hear him laughing as he said, jump on in. Oh, the trail that you are riding on might seem mighty wide, but it ain't going nowhere, friend, if he ain't on your side. Don't give the reins to Satan, he will lead you down. The Lord will lead you up a trail that'll put you on higher ground, higher ground. The water was running fast and it was deep and wide. I felt like I was losing my soul, I could feel it deep inside. The world was telling me it's okay, you don't need to trust him. But when I got into the water, Lord, I couldn't swim. Oh, the trail that you are riding on, it might seem mighty wide,

Well, the current was getting stronger, it was pulling me down. I tried to cry out for help, but I couldn't make a sound. And just when I was going under, I prayed, Lord, help me. Then my feet found solid rock that leads to eternity. Oh, the trail that you are riding on, it might seem mighty wide, but it ain't going nowhere, friend, if he's not on your side. Don't give the reins to Satan, he will lead you down. The Lord will lead you up a trail that'll put you on higher ground, higher ground. Now the world is like that swollen stream, it's running wild and fast.

That was New Journey, Let My Words Speak of You. I'm your host, Ray Sargent, inviting you to come on over for a visit to my website. 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This is the late Joey Feek. Speak Love, Joey Feek, served up next on this edition of Sunday Side Up.

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1: It's easier to stay silent when our opinion is unpopular. Years ago, while working as a paramedic, my dad was sitting in the hospital cafeteria with several other emergency personnel and hospital staff. They had just dealt with three recent suicides, and the conversation began to turn on how taking your own life took courage and required great strength. Dad sat there and listened for a while, but he finally couldn't remain silent. Dad said, "I see where you guys are coming from, but I respectfully disagree. I understand that someone who is considering taking their own life is facing incredible pain, but I see better options." Not everyone agreed with Dad's stance, but he refused to glorify suicide. Dad saw better alternatives for his friends going through a devastating situation or heartbreaking mental health issue. We need to celebrate refusing to give up and choosing to get through dark days by receiving help. Offense, fear, and embarrassment are not reason enough to stay silent. Sometimes there is more on the line than you know. Let's find ways to respectfully speak up without compromise and share the truth in love.

Donna Ulisse, I'm Not Afraid. Before her, we heard from Leon Fontaine in his devotional called Spirit Contemporary. This week, his daughter was presenting his column. He shared, find ways to respectfully speak up without compromise and share the truth in love. Leon Fontaine is the lead pastor at Springs Church in Winnipeg, Manitoba, and a number of satellite locations as well. You can find a link to Pastor Leon's site on the links page of my website. Head on over there and hear more devotionals by Leon. The set opened with Joy Feek, Speak Love. The Mylan Hayes family made this decision. I choose to stand. The Mylan Hayes family. Sir Duck next on this edition of

Galatians 5:1. Stand fast, therefore, in the liberty wherewith Christ hath made us free, and be not entangled again with the yoke of bondage. Carolina boys called us to take a stand. Well, let's sing along with some old standing hymns, beginning with the Torchmen. Standing on the Promises. The Torchmen, as this edition of Sunday Side Up continues.

I hope you got to sing along with those great old hymns. That was Statement, Stand Up for Jesus. Ahead of them, the Kramers, I Stand Amazed in the Presence. And the package began with the Torchmen, Standing on the Promises. I'm your host, Ray Sargent, and I hope you're enjoying this week's edition. Concluding this first hour, here is Rachel Gill and Redeemed, Standing on the Rock. Rachel Gill and Redeemed, as this edition of Sunday Side Up continues.

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Welcome back for the second hour of this edition of Sunday Side Up. I am your host, Ray Sargent. We began the hour with a new release from Les Butler. I like Southern gospel style the best. In light of that, let's enjoy some Southern sounds, beginning with Signature Sound. Wedding music, Signature Sound, as this edition of Sunday Side Up continues.

In that Southern style package, we heard from Gold City requesting Somebody Sing Me a Gospel Song. Before them, the Dub Brothers were looking for a good old gospel song. Signature Sound opened the package, hearing some Wedding Bells. More timely Southern style from the Kingsmen. These Are the Days. The Kingsmen served up next on this edition of Sunday Side Up.

Mike Vaughn brought that proclamation, a great big God. Would you please come by my website? When you do, you'll see a list of the artists and the titles of the songs I played on this edition. You can hear this show again for 1 week using the player on the player page. 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Bobby Grove brings us that treasured hymn, How Great Thou Art. Bobby Grove served up next on this edition of Sunday Side Up.

0: This is Lighten Up, brought to you by Compassion International. Lighten Up is meant to encourage your walk with Jesus. I'm Dr. Wes Stafford, asking you to keep an open mind as author, comedian, and motivational speaker Ken Davis shares the wonders of the great outdoors.
1: Isn't it interesting? You ever watch people in hurricanes or something like that? People who never believed in God suddenly go, maybe. This is a big God. It's hard to go into the mountains and go, God, you're nothing. Those things are big.
2: In a few days, I'll be in the mountains with a bow and arrow, chasing elk around. Elk that meet in groups at night and laugh until they're sick about my efforts.
3: Did you see the little fat guy with a pointed stick?
4: Seriously, who can stand in the presence of the beauty all around us and say, there is no God? Who can watch lightning streak from the sky and laugh at God? There are times in the mountains when I just sit and weep. Not because I'm a wimp, but because the awesome God who made everything around me chose to love this wimp. We think we are so much in control until a natural disaster or disease or the beauty of a rainbow reminds us. We are all wimps loved by God. I'm reminded of a song I used to sing as a boy. How big is God? How big and wide his vast domain? To try and tell, these lips can only start. He's big enough to rule his mighty universe, yet small enough to live within my heart. Lighten up and live.
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Jean MacDonald was exploring the question, how big is God? Before him, we heard from Ken Davis with Lighten Up. He reminded us how big God is. For more Lighten Up, you can find a link to Ken's site on the links page of my website. The package opened with Bobby Grove, How Great Thou Art. New to our show is Rick Allen King, a respected singer, writer, musician, and comedian from Goodlettsville, Tennessee. He brings this statement, there's nothing God can't do. Rick Allen King, served up next on this edition of Sunday Side Up.

Scott Wesley Brown describing the Lord? Wonderful. Along that same theme, here are the Williamses. Jesus, what a wonderful name. The Williamsons served up now on this edition of Sunday Side Up.

In that wonderful package, we heard from Selah, Wonderful, Merciful Savior. Before them, Jimmy Swaggart, His Name is Wonderful. The Williamsons opened that wonderful package, Jesus, What a Wonderful Name. Our time is over. Thank you for being with me for this edition of Sunday Side Up. I hope you'll connect with this station this week and thank them for airing the show, and perhaps put us on your social media page. We'll conclude our time together with the Collingsworth family. My wonderful Lord, I'm your host, Ray Sargent, thanking you for listening to Sunday Side Up. What?

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1: 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Blessed is the man who trusts in the Lord, whose confidence is in him. 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

0: Fast-paced digital world, where we are constantly being bombarded with everything new and different, people are finding that the best things in life have been with us for a long time. These are the time-tested words of history's legendary Christian leaders.
1: From Charles Spurgeon, "Our Lord is ever-giving and does not for a solitary instant withdraw his hand. He is a sun ever shining. He is manna always falling around the camp. He is a rock in the desert, ever sending out streams of life from his smitten side. The rain of his grace is always dropping. The river of his bounty is ever flowing, and the wellspring of his love is constantly overflowing. Who has ever returned from his door unblessed? Who has ever risen from his table unsatisfied? The countless stars are but the standard bearers of a more innumerable host of blessings. How shall my soul extol him who daily loads us with benefits and crowns us with loving kindness?" From legendary leader Charles Spurgeon.

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1: 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The Lord lift up his countenance upon you and give you peace.
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me. 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

0: Hi friends, Jordan here from One True Love and Light to invite you to a community-friendly event to come and worship the Lord Jesus Christ of Nazareth. 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Our launch event here at Transfer Beach is on June 27th. Come on out. We'll be here from 3 p.m. until 10 p.m. We're going to have live worship and entertainment, Christian vendors selling their crafts, and family entertainment for the kids. 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Come on out. 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

to introduce a man who needs no introduction. His credits

0: to introduce a man who needs no introduction. His credits are too long to list. He has done the impossible time after time. He hails out of a manger in Bethlehem, Jerusalem, by way of heaven. His mother is still headlining in the Catholic Church today. His daddy is the author of a book that has been on the bestseller list since the beginning of time. He holds the record for the world's greatest fish fry. He fed 5,000 hungry souls with 2 fish, 5 loaves of bread. He can walk on water, turn water into wine. No special effects, no camera tricks. He has a headshot on every church fan across the country. Even before the kings of comedy, he was hailed the king of all kings, ruler of the universe, Alpha and Omega, beginning and the end, the bright and the morning star. Some say he's the Rose of Sharon, and some say he's the Prince of Peace. Get up on your feet, put your hands together, and show your love for the second coming of the one and only.
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0: 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What a friend we have in Jesus. It's more than the music. You'll hear the stories behind the songs, on stage moments that didn't go as planned.
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0: Getting to heaven isn't just about putting enough good on one side of the scale to balance the bad on the other. 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
1: Do you manage your time, or does time manage you?
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1: The Bible says we can find more purpose in life by abiding in Jesus. 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He is a kind Father who looks out for your best interests. And by making God's priorities your priorities, He'll take your obedience and maximize it in unimaginable ways. 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A message from 88.7 Spirit FM.

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1: The Lord bless you and keep you. The Lord make his face shine upon you and be gracious to you. The Lord lift up his countenance upon you and give you peace.
2: A 16-year-old Bel Air High School student was arrested Friday morning for the shooting death of Jonathan Finkelman. Finkelman was shot and killed in his home late last summer.
3: Three teenaged girls are accused of breaking into a Volusia County home and stealing a vehicle. While trying to get away, they lost control of the vehicle and crashed into an 80-year-old woman, killing her instantly.
4: Authorities arrested a

0: 11-year-old boy Monday night and charged him with the stabbing death of a woman whose body was discovered in the bedroom of her Cherry Hill home.
1: A 16-year-old
0: authorities
1: was arrested,
0: an 11-year-old boy Monday night, 17-year-old
1: the
0: stabbing death
1: for the
0: of
1: shooting
0: a woman
1: death
2: who
1: of
2: attacked
1: John
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Hi friends, Jordan here from One True Love and Light to invite you to a community-friendly event to come and worship the Lord Jesus Christ of Nazareth. 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

Transfer Beach is on June 27th. Come on out. We'll be here from 3 p.m. until 10 p.m. We're going to have live worship and entertainment, Christian vendors selling their crafts, and family entertainment for the kids. We ask that you bring non-perishable food and clothing items to donate to the local organizations that serve those in need. Come on out. Have a great time with your friends and family, and let's celebrate all that the Lord Jesus Christ of Nazareth

healthier lives. It's meat-eating plants. And no, I'm not talking about the Venus flytrap. This is the Genesis Factor. Most of us have heard of plants like the Venus flytrap and the pitcher plant, which eat meat, even if we've never seen one. But did you know that there are mushrooms that also eat meat? The oyster mushroom is one such mushroom.

There is very little available nitrogen in the dead wood where the mushroom grows, and nematodes provide needed nitrogen. When a nematode encounters one of the filaments of the oyster mushroom, it is likely to be immobilized by a droplet of poison. Once immobilized, the mushroom quickly grows new filaments to the nematode so that it can be digested. Mushrooms and other types of fungus play an important role in recycling dead wood and other materials for use by other living things. And like other living things, they require nitrogen in order to live and grow. But decaying wood is particularly poor in nitrogen, so God gave nematodes the task of bringing nitrogen into this nitrogen-poor environment so that the materials in wood could be recycled. How wise our Creator is! For CreationMoments.com and the Genesis Factor, I'm Darren Marlar.

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1: Okay, we're getting into something great here.

like that. He wants to work good in your life in the sight of the children of mankind. It doesn't get any better than that. He's not just good. He wants to do good to you and give good things to you right there in front of everybody. That's good. Now, what I want to talk to you about today is your soul being good and dealing with what I call negative vibes. You know negative vibes. You're watching the stuff on the social media and it bugs you, it bothers you. Somebody talks about the politics. I know Christians who got Trump derangement syndrome. Man, Trump lives in their head. They can't say a word around it without getting upset. He's taking them over. What is that? That's a spirit. That's Trump derangement syndrome. That's negative vibes. But it could be for anything. Could be happening. Recently knew someone was dealing with that about fear around vaccines. And so it could be anything like that. It could be politics. Could be, let's just pause this here. It could be, could be anything. Politics, work, people, fear, money, whatever. It stirs you up. You get the negative vibes off it. And here's the deal, everybody, is that Jesus made it so clear. His plan for you and me was perfect peace. He said, "Peace I leave with you." This is John 14:27. Not as the world. Oh, my peace I give you. Second line. He says it twice. My peace I give to you. It's a gift. Not as the world gives do I give to you. Well, the world's not going to give you peace. The world will give you all the negative vibes. Don't let your heart be troubled, neither let them be afraid. Oh, there's your part in it. It's a gift, and there's my part and your part in it is what do I let happen? Do I let my heart get troubled? He says, don't let it. It can happen if you let it. Don't let it. And what I want to talk about is being tuned into the spirit that's afflicting you or affecting you or blessing you. Which one is it? You see, when we have a reaction to things, it's not just emotional, it's spiritual that's going on. We hear something or talking with somebody about something or we've got a piece of, whatever's happening. And then it bugs us. It gets under our skin. We can't stop thinking about it. We might get really afraid about it or angry about it or we just got to talk about it. And you know what I'm talking about? This thing just starts eating at you. And there's a lot of that going on. And believe me, it's going to get a lot worse as the politics gets worse out there right now in the day that we're living in. A whole lot of this is going on. But the Lord's plan for you and for me is peace. He wants you to walk in perfect peace. Then he operates his goodness over your life. And he intervenes and comes in and does great things. John 16:33, Jesus said, I'm telling you these things, that in me you have peace. In the world you'll have tribulation. Well, look at that. In the world, and that's where we live, you're going to have tribulation. But he says, in me you have peace. And take heart, I've overcome the world. So what are we going to occupy ourselves with? Doesn't mean we're not in the world. Doesn't mean we have the news. Doesn't mean we won't know what's going on. And I share a lot of things from politics here on the radio. But guess what? It doesn't bother me. Do you know why? Because my heart's set in Jesus, not in politics. He's the answer. You hear me always emphasize how Jesus is Lord. But he wants us to pray. He wants us to exercise authority. Paul the Apostle said, don't be anxious or worried about anything, but in everything by prayer and supplication, with thanksgiving, let your request be named known to God. When you do that, the peace of God that passes understanding will guard, garrison, like a fortress, your heart and mind in Christ Jesus. Oh, that's what I want. I want to march along in the peace of God and with the authority of God that busts the devil's strongholds down and brings in the kingdom of God, and he's got no say.

can hear about this and look at that and talk about this, and it doesn't get under my skin. Oh, man, I tell you, I know some folks who Donald Trump lives in their head. These Christian people, they just can't stand him, but he lives in their head. And they got to find the peace of Jesus again. They've let the world's talk get there in their minds. Are you like that? Recently, somebody in our family was really, really upset around vaccines for the kids, you know. And so we actually talked and prayed with them about it. But reading so many things online about vaccines these days, especially in America, where Robert Kennedy Jr. there is dealing with all the vaccines. Now, they have an obscene number of vaccines they're giving their kids in the United States. Nothing like way more than Canada. Way questionable. But anyway, you get into that stuff, and my gosh, you're going to be plumb worried, fearful. But the answer is Jesus. You find out the facts and take it to him in prayer. That's what Karen and I did during COVID. You know, we knew of people that died of COVID, and then the vaccines came along. We knew. I was already telling you about in the radio some of the problems that were coming out about COVID vaccines. I knew medically already, I don't know where I learned it years ago in my life, that a virus vaccine doesn't really work. It'll work for a bit and die off. Huh. The idea of safe and effective permanently was like, well, I know it's not going to be like that, but vaccines will work for a little bit. And we were going through all this stuff, and you could feel the fear trying to settle down. You could feel the worry around it, especially for Megan. That's where our real concern was, because she has a heart condition. And oh, my goodness. So what do we do? Anytime we felt the fear, we knew that wasn't of God. I'm going to not let the heart be troubled. Jesus said, here, look at the things here. He says, don't let your heart be troubled. And then the other thing is, don't let it be afraid. You can have fear and trouble. Trouble is just that stirring up. Fear is like terrified. Let get his peace that he gives. Not, the world doesn't give peace. In you, in Jesus, we have peace. In the world, we have tribulation. You could recognize, wait a minute, this disturbance, this trouble, this is world, this is not Jesus. And so we'd shut her down. No, I'm not getting into that. So we prayed over the COVID vaccine, and very clearly, surprise for Karen and me, we're not going along with what everybody's saying. There was Christians on one side, they're going, no. And the other side, they're going, you got to have some gazillion vaccines forever and ever for 7 years and all, you know. The Lord said, it's okay to get the first. So we got the first one. Oh, fine. Then we got the second one. Oh, fine. And then, no more. That's it. It was clear. It was just as clear when the Lord said, don't take any more, as it was when he said, it's okay, take the first ones. And meanwhile, there were people we were aware of here, there, and everywhere that died that we knew about. And I mean, this is real. But anyway, you know, so come to find out later on, we've talked to numerous Christians who had exactly the same direction from God. They took the first couple, and then God said, no more. Boom. Like that. Wow. So what do? We didn't let our heart be troubled, didn't get into worry and fear. We have to recognize when that's what's at work inside. When you're watching something on TV or on social media or texting or talking in a conversation with someone, and it just riles you up and disturbs you and upsets you and obsesses in your mind and loses your peace, you start to get fear, you start to get rational, irrational, and radical and upset, and you're not level-headed anymore. That is being influenced by another spirit. Could be agitation, fear, worry. It's trying to steal what you've got from God. Don't go there. So the first thing I want to tell you today is learn to recognize it. Now, I learned to recognize it back when I was a young Christian. It's like God wants you to walk in peace. And if I don't have peace, something's out of whack. And I'll pursue it until I get the peace back. I learned to do it. I still do it. That's the way I live. You need to do that too if you don't. Recognize it. Recognize it. And learn how to do it. If you're like confusion and, you know, all this stuff you can get. Then number two, if you're being troubled,
and no peace, you know, and let not your heart be troubled, Jesus said. And you do what he says. Don't be anxious, but in everything, prayer and supplication, you have to do a tune-up on your soul, on your heart. You're tuned into the wrong thing. He says in the word, set your mind on the things above. God will keep him in perfect peace, whose mind is stayed on him because he trusts him. Isaiah 26:3. And you go, well, I lost the peace because my mind's not there. My mind's on this stupid political thing that's going on. I can't get off it. Okay, you need a tune-up. Tune-up. What do I want to mean by tune-up? Well, let's pretend we got the guitar here and a piano. And there's a thing called resonance. And what that means is when you play the letter G on the piano, like G for God, bong, your G.

0: on the piano, like G for God, bong, your G string on the guitar will start to vibrate sympathetically. The vibrations coming through the air will start vibrating that string. If it's loud enough, it'll actually howl, like feedback. And electric guitars do that. So bong, you go to church, you feel good, you're resonating in your spirit, you love the worship, you love Jesus. Your G string is G, it's vibrating to G, God. But then you get home and you get on your phone and you start reading the social media posts and this and that and the other thing, and just you don't have peace anymore. It starts to upset you. You just got to talk about it. You get angry. Somebody talk. You can't hold, you know, you get growly. You get, or maybe fear comes over you, worry and fear and anxiety about this thing and that thing, like the vaccines would do and like this. And you get all full of anxiety. What you've got happening there is you've encountered the note D for devil. That devil's hanging around looking at who he can devour. That's what the Bible says. He gets on some social media post and the devil's vibrating his D string, and your D string starts to vibrate sympathetically. You've got on the guitar, you know, six strings. There is a G and there is a D. And it starts a mong, and there's three ways you can stop that. And I'll give you the three ways. It makes sense. This is what we. One way, of course, is you put your hand on the string on the guitar and stop that. And you try to control yourself. I'm not going to be afraid. I'm not going to be afraid. I'm not going to say those things. I'm not, but you're sure feeling them. It just wants to go. So self-control is something we're supposed to have. But it doesn't solve the problem. Does it? Because as soon as you take your hand off the guitar, that string starts vibrating. Because it's tuned to D, devil. You can keep on stopping yourself. I'm not going to get mad, even though you feel mad. I'm not going to say anything. I'm upset. I'm not going to say it. I'm not going to complain anymore. I'm not going to obsess. I'm going to try to get a good night's sleep. Okay. Number two way, you bind the devil. You stop the source. So you stop the note on the piano, the D that's being played there, that's vibrating your guitar's D. And that's like bind the devil. Get out of here in Jesus' name, or turn the TV off, turn the social media off. Get away from it. Get away from it. You get away. So that's what happens. Like people end up isolating from the world because they can't handle what's going on in the world. Jesus said in the world, you'll have tribulation. But take heart. I've overcome the world, he says. No, I'm presenting that on the radio all the time. Here's what's going on. God's involved in the politics. Take heart. Jesus says, I've overcome the world. But you can bind up, you know, the devil all you want, but you're still vibrating on his note. Your soul is still set to the D note. And something's wrong there, because every time a person or a social media post or a spirit plays D, you're in it. You understand what I'm saying? So here's the real solution. You need a tune-up. You got to get your soul tuned from D to G. Devil and his subjects, his tune. He's playing his tune all over our country. He is playing his tune, even maybe in your family. He could be playing his tune on the things you turn on the TV tonight or what you read. He can be playing his, he plays his tune everywhere. On the weekend, we sat down and we thought, they had cable TV there. We don't have cable. And then we flipped on, see what was on. Oh, there's Bones. You know, I remember Bones way back. That was a pretty good show. And we start watching, and isn't there these super suggestive, filthy, sexual things pop up? Didn't add anything to the story. And we're going, blah. And afterwards, Karen and I go, that just stinks, man. Bones used to be a good show in the first few seasons. Then they started getting perverted. The writers got perverted. I remember that. Shoot. You know, that's why we stopped watching. Now I remember why we stopped watching that. Same with Murdoch. It's why we stopped watching Murdoch. It was entertaining at the start, and then it became real sick. You know what I'm saying? And didn't find a note in me because we didn't want it anymore. That's for sure. But here's the thing. You retune your soul. In righteousness and peace is your confidence, the Bible says. And
1: There you go.

go. You retune. And so you're tuned into God. And man, you let the peace of Christ rule in your heart. Colossians 3:15. Rule means he's like an umpire. He says, fair ball, this is good. Foul ball, that's bad. You listen to the umpire, the peace of Christ. The peace of Christ that he puts in your heart is meant to be an umpire for your life. It's a gift from the Lord for you to keep you on track, to keep you in the fair ball, to keep you on base. That is the promises and the goodness of God. The umpire of the peace of God. And how you can deal with those negative vibes. Lord, I pray for my listeners out here right now in the name of Jesus, that you will learn and you will be successful in walking in the Spirit, having the peace of God as an umpire, listening, saying, nope, that's negative vibes. I'm not going there. The peace disappeared. I'm going back where the peace is, and you'll keep on track with Jesus. Lord, bless them. Thank you for your goodness. Amen.

The Congressional Medal of Honor, America's highest award for valor in military battle, was most recently awarded to Salvatore Giunta. Amid heavy gunfire in Afghanistan, Sal risked his life rescuing other soldiers from the jaws of death. He deserved the Medal of Honor. 2,000 years ago, Jesus entered the heat of spiritual battle to rescue the entire human race. He died in that battle because of our sins, then rose from the dead with the name to be honored above all names. The Bible says that someday every knee will bow and every tongue will give Jesus the praise he deserves. But before then, we need to confess our sins and accept the price that Jesus paid for our forgiveness. Jesus dying to rescue you from eternal death was a wonderful act of valor. For you to die without taking him as your Savior would be a tragedy. Surrender your life to

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1: When you get ready to head out for the day, one thing you do is look in the mirror. You may or may not like what you see, but you know at least you're getting the truth. We might feel like we look great, but a quick glance in the mirror will reveal any flaws. In our friendships, we need mirrors. That is, someone who will really honestly tell us what they see. Otherwise, we will bring a lot of problems on ourselves because, let's be honest, you really don't see yourself accurately. Now, this is where friends can either help or hurt us. A true friend will level with us and let us know if we're missing the mark on something. This friend is like a mirror. Other friends can actually be unhealthy and enable bad behavior by telling us only what we want to hear, rather than being honest about what they see in us. Real friends should be encouraging, but they should also serve as mirrors for us. A mirror doesn't lie, and a real friend is going to be a mirror that you desperately need if you want to grow in life.

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1: from Matthew 7, 1 and 2. Do not judge, or you too will be judged. For in the same way you judge others, you will be judged. 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
1: from Galatians 6:9. Let us not become weary in doing good, for at the proper time, we will reap a harvest if we do not give up. 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

0: He's the newest superhero. He's Integrity Man. He's fanatical about following through on his word. He pays his bills. He works hard and is honest in all his dealings. He respects the law and respects his wife. But when you look below the surface, you see, well, pretty much what you see above the surface. He is who he appears to be, a man of honesty and loyalty. He's Integrity Man.
1: Well, don't hold your breath waiting for that movie to come to a theater near you anytime soon. Let's face it, you don't get to wear a mysterious mask and a slick-looking cape just because you're a person of integrity, honesty, and respect. Traits like that are just not dramatic enough to make movies out of. Thus, too many people think it's not very important. But in real life, the heroes that affect people's lives in a positive way are those who are living examples of honesty, integrity, and respect for themselves.

0: and others. Heroes like that are pretty rare. Oh, it may not be flashy enough to put you in the movies, but people with traits like that are the real superheroes.
1: Take you on a little train ride.
2: Life is like a mountain railway with an engineer that's brave.

0: right. Actually, a lot of things in this world work that way, don't they? You want to watch cable television? You got to pay for it. Want to drive a nice car? You have to pay for that too. In fact, just about everything in this world works on the principle of paying for what you use. And believe it or not, radio works that way too. 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And, well, this is where you come in. 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A power charge.
1: Let's give another swell hand to the letter jackets. Were they great or what? Welcome once again to Grand Slam Bandstand, where every hit is a grand slam. I'm yours truly, Rippin' Frankie Rippendale, your hit master, spinning those flat tracks of black wax from the here and now to the way back. And please, keen teens, remember out there that we're still having our twist contest. There's a few more days left to twist your way to that grand prize in Hawaii. Yes, indeed. It's a beautiful place. I met my wife there, you know. It was a surprise to me because I thought I left her at home. Whoa, hey! Yeah, but you know, I kid around a lot. The next fellow we have coming out here is going to be somebody you really love because he's bringing you that crazy rock and roll beat you kids dig. And he's also number three on the hit list this week. Would you please give a warm Grand Slam welcome for Major C and the Downbeats.
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Here at the radio station, we have a candy machine in the break room. It's kind of interesting how this machine works because it requires, get this, it requires money before giving you the candy. Amazing, huh?

Listen up now, y'all. I'm gonna try to reach you. Class is now in session. Pay attention to the teacher. We're going through the book, Genesis to Revelation. I'll teach your head how to spread salvation to the nation. We'll start off with the basics, a checklist for the saints. Love the Lord with all your heart and mind and soul and strength. To fear the Lord is wisdom, to serve the Lord divine. But to really break it down, just repeat these words of mine.

paper. The lesson now begins. First up, church artillery. We are at war with sin. God trains us to evangelists, apostles, prophets too. Pastors, teachers, five and all. We got work to do. Discernment, tongues, interpretation, prophecy, and faith. Wisdom, knowledge, healing, miracles. Yeah, those are great. These gifts are like atomic bombs. They make the word explode. But they just don't mean nothing unless you know the code.

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1: Hi there, this is Bill Prankert. I'm an evangelist in Canada. I live in Ottawa. And my friend Joe Weiss has asked me, the Canadian director of Kenneth Copeland Ministry Canada, asked me to share some of the history of Canada, the Christian history. Because we've got to know where we've come from. If we don't know where we've come from, we don't know why we're here, and then we don't know where we're going. And all I'm going to do in the next few minutes is give you some highlights. There's so much from sea to sea to sea. But I, for years, have made the statement, Canada shall be saved. And a lot of people say, I don't think so. You know, Canada is this and Canada's that, and it's too late. Well, let me tell you something. Jesus said, every time you pray, pray that the kingdom will come and the will of God will be done here on earth as it is in heaven. If that happens, Canada will be saved. Because if heaven comes here, and Jesus said, pray for that, heaven is Christian. You know that. And so, he wouldn't tell us to pray for that if it wasn't possible. And God will heal any nation. He's looking for a nation where the people of God will do something. I mean, 2 Chronicles 7:14 says it, if my people, which are called by my name, will humble themselves and pray, turn from their wicked ways, then will I hear from heaven and I will heal their land. We're believing that Canada will be saved, that our land will be healed, and we can take healing to the nations. And you know, the first one that we know of, the first explorer that came to Canada was John Cabot. He came in 1497. First thing he did when he came from England was plant a cross in the soil of Newfoundland, this newfound land. And he said, we claim this nation for God and then for England. And before that, the Vikings came and they have discovered over 1,000 years old Inuit sculptures of Christian crosses and symbols. And we know that some of these Vikings were believers who brought the gospel. And then, you know, you look at Quebec. If you go to Quebec City into the Parliament buildings, right across the top of the buildings in huge letters are the names of three men, Samuel de Champlain, Jacques Cartier, and Maisonneuve. They're the founders of the province of Quebec. They all came from France. If you read the history, they were all on fire for God, believers who came with a passion to see the native people come to Jesus. In fact, Samuel de Champlain said to a native chief, First Nation chief in Quebec City, the salvation of one soul to Jesus Christ is of far more importance than the development of an entire nation. And Jacques Cartier, who founded Montreal, if you go to Montreal today, you can see from anywhere, on top of Mount Royal, a huge cross lit up. That represents the cross that he put in the ground and said, we claim this for God. He was a devout believer. In fact, every evening he would have services for his crew, for his team, and for the native people. And he had to document everything. And one of these documentations, he said they carried a First Nation chief, an Indian chief, to the meetings. He was paralyzed. He couldn't walk. And this is what Jacques Cartier said. He said it was as if Jesus Christ himself was walking through the crowd, touching and healing everybody. Folks, that's the foundation of this country. And Egerton Ryerson, he was a preacher. And he went into politics and founded the public school system of Canada and certainly of Ontario. And he declared this shall be and must be a Christian public school system. And he's the first textbook for the public school was the Bible. Second one was a textbook that he wrote on Christian morals and living. I mean, these people, this is our history, folks. These are our roots. And the fact that they planted a cross, it's exactly like when they were looking for gold. You know, the people looking for gold, they put a stake in the ground. And that said, this is ours. We have a spiritual right to take back this nation because it's founded on God, founded on the principles of God. David Thompson, this is one of my favorite stories. I mean, you can go right province to province and find all these stories, but one of my favorite stories is David Thompson. He started out at 14 years of age, came from England, and he was a guy who developed the entire western provinces through. He wanted the most difficult parts of the country, so he mapped out all the mountains for one reason. So missionaries could come and reach the native people. Now, let me tell you about this guy. I want to get this part right here. He was amazing. He traveled 90,000 kilometers, and he mapped out 4.9 million square kilometers in Western Canada. The maps that he did were so accurate and so right that 100 years later, they were still using them for all the maps they were producing. He got into astronomy and then into mathematics, and he wasn't into moderation. So he did it so much that he actually, looking at the sun and the stars and the sky and everything, he actually went blind in one eye. He broke his leg in an accident, didn't heal right. So this one-eyed layman who had a real bad limp changed the country, changed our history. And he was an on fire God believer. Not only did he make it possible for missionaries to come and find their way through the mountains, but he reached so many people for Christ. And then, of course, Canada was founded in 1867 in Prince Edward Island. And most of you know this story. The fathers of Confederation gathered together and they decided they were going to form this nation. They didn't know what to call it. And they broke for the day. The next morning, Samuel Leonard Tilley, who was the premier of New Brunswick, came to the meeting with his Bible. And he said, I was reading the word this morning. And he opened it to Psalm 72, verse 8. And he said, listen to this. It says, he shall have dominion from sea to sea and from the river to the ends of the earth. Tilley said it describes the nation, sea to sea, river to the ends of the earth. And it describes our vision and our mandate. Our nation was founded in that room, Confederation Room, on Prince Edward Island in 1867 in prayer. Because you see, Tilley was a pastor. He was a preacher. And he went into politics to make changes. Every time I go to St. John, New Brunswick, where he was, lived, and where he died and is buried, I go to the cemetery. It's about the only cemetery I go to. I go to his tomb. It's a big tomb. And whoever's with me comes with me, and we have church there. Because this is what he said on his deathbed. Don't put on my tombstone that I was the father of Confederation or I was the premier of New Brunswick. Put this on my tombstone. It's the only thing there. It's got his name, date of his birth, date of his death, and says his trust was in Jesus. And if you come to Ottawa, and we'd love

on the east side, it's Psalm 72:8. It's the vision of our nation. It says, he shall have dominion from sea to parliament buildings. But the vision of our nation is engraved in stone. We have to understand why Canada was formed. And it was formed as the Dominion of Canada, the only nation in the world that's been formed and started as a dominion. Since then, there's been some other nations that already were going that changed it to dominion. But we are called the Dominion of Canada to this day, based on Psalm 72:8, that he will have dominion from sea to sea. Well, there's so much more, but I just want to give you those highlights and encourage you to start digging in for yourself, because it's time for the vision to be restored. It's time for us to take back what the enemy has stolen. It's time to see Canada saved. In 1972, I had an encounter with Holy Spirit at Catherine Coleman's meeting in Pittsburgh that changed my life. And when I came back to Canada, the first thing that happened, God gave me a vision, a clear vision. I saw Canada in revival from sea to sea to sea. I saw it. I saw thousands of young people on the streets of Ottawa doing God's work, seeing the sick healed and prophesying. I saw Parliament halting because of the power of God falling. I saw stadiums filled with people. And you'll never talk me out of it because I saw it. Pardon me, I've seen it. It's real. It's as real today as ever. And I'm believing for it. And I believe God told me that I'm going to be alive and in the middle of it. So do the math. It's going to happen soon. It's going to happen fast. I want to thank you for partnering with KCM Canada, because you've got to know, every time you sow into KCM Canada, you are sowing into revival and you're sowing into our nation. This ministry gives 10% plus to ministries across the nation that are making a difference and doing it. You're sowing into so many lives and so many ministries. You're making a difference in the Arctic and in the

0: I'll never forget a time in the Marine Corps when our ship was coming into dock near Taipei. Hi, I'm Chuck Swindoll. We stopped there at the mouth of the harbor and waited a while for the arrival of the harbor pilot. He got on board and took the wheel of our ship and began to weave us through the pathless waters that led to the dock itself. At first, it seemed to me like a rather unnecessary thing to do. We could see the dock less than a mile ahead of us. But the longer we stood and looked over the side into the crystal waters, we could tell why. You see, there were mines located randomly beneath the surface of the water. There's nothing like a guide when you need one.
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78-year-old Frane Selleck of Croatia is known as the luckiest man in the world. In 1962, he was on a train that derailed and plunged into a river. He escaped with minor injuries. The following year, he was on a plane with the door blew off in midair. He was sucked out of the plane and landed on a haystack. In 1996, he was on a bus that crashed and plunged into a

0: and plunged into a river. Throughout the years, he survived a car being engulfed in flames twice, being hit by a bus while crossing the street, and driving his car off a 300-foot cliff. Oh, and a few years ago, he won $1 million. Well, if we all had his kind of luck, we'd have nothing to worry about. So because we can't all be as lucky as Frayne Selleck, it's best to know that God is there with everything in his hands. Even when bad events happen, things we don't understand, we can know that a caring God is not surprised and he does understand. Go beyond counting on this thing called luck and instead put your faith in God's word, the Bible. It's something you can really count on because unless you're Frayne Selleck,
1: the luckiest man in the world,
0: you just can't count on luck.
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0: And we don't believe in violence,
1: except on hockey nights.
0: We've adopted European ways, replacing yards with meters, but we still must ask the question,
1: how many miles in a liter?
0: Forgive

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if I had the pleasure of bringing out Christ. This is just how I would do it. It ain't got to be the way you do it. You might not think it's just right, but this is how I would do it. Ladies and gentlemen, it is my honor to introduce a man who needs no introduction. His credits are too long to list. He has done the impossible time after time. He hails out of a manger in Bethlehem, Jerusalem, by way of heaven. His mother is still headlining in the Catholic Church today. His daddy is the author of a book that has been on the bestseller list since the beginning of time. He holds the record for the world's greatest fish fry. He fed 5,000 hungry souls.

0: with two fish, five loaves of bread. 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No special effects, no camera tricks. He has a headshot on every church fan across the country. Even before the kings of comedy, he was hailed the king of all kings, ruler of the universe, Alpha and Omega, beginning and the end, the bright and the morning star. Some say he's the Rose of Sharon, and some say he's the Prince of Peace. Get up on your feet, put your hands together, and show your love for the second coming of the one and only.
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0: 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What a friend we have in Jesus. But it's more than the music. You'll hear the stories behind the songs, on stage moments that didn't go as planned.
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3: 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In him was life, and the life was the light of men. John 1:4. This section in the book of John is talking to us about who Jesus is. It says he is God, and it credits him with making the world. Later in the book, in chapter 14, Jesus himself says, "I am the way and the truth and the life. No one comes to the Father except through me." Jesus isn't just a way, he's the way. He's not just a truth, he's the truth. And he's the only way that you and I can access the eternal life God offers us. Eternal life comes through him. The world will try to offer you 1,000 ways to empower yourself and fix yourself, and most of them feel like burdens, don't they? They require you to fix and heal yourself. But Jesus is the one who has accomplished all we can't. He brings life. He turns the light on. He makes our burden light. He's where the life is, and he's where the joy is. To hear The God Shot again or to share it with friends, go to spiritfm.ca and click the God Shot link.

0: 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I'm Trevor Wickens. 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And that's always a good thing to do. Lots of people doing that. Also, check us out on Facebook. 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And that is always another great way to stay on top of what we're doing. 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
1: Hello and welcome to Everything You Wanted to Know About Canada, But Were Afraid to Ask. Canada. We are a large northern landmass, and by and large, we have enjoyed 141 years of peace, order, and good government. And our official summer sport is lacrosse. Basically, that's all you need to know. Oh, one other salient fact. According to a recent Dominion Institute poll, a majority of Canadians have no idea how Parliament works, which is fine. We're all very busy people. We have lives to lead, families to raise. We're on hold with Rogers, and to be honest, it is perfectly understandable to enjoy something without knowing how it works. Such is Canada. After decades of stability, we were suddenly faced with minority governments, talk of coalitions, and the threat of an election every 6.5 weeks. But we took solace in the fact that we are one of the greatest democracies on this earth, and at least we know who is ultimately in charge. Well, not really. When asked, who is Canada's head of state? 75% of Canadians could not answer the question. And who can blame them? The answer is ridiculous. It is the Queen of England. Now, for those of you unaware of her work, she's an elderly lady of German descent who lives in a castle across the ocean. In fact, in order to become a Canadian citizen, you must swear an oath of loyalty to the Queen and her heirs. Luckily, I was born here, so I've never had to do it. Now, unfortunately, the Queen is a very busy woman. She has 9 dogs. And when she doesn't have time to pay attention to Canada, which is, let's face it, always,

0: She has a representative who lives in Ottawa and is in charge of Canada. No, not him. Next slide, please. The Governor General, in the Queen's absence, assumes all her responsibilities and duties and, according to our Constitution, must be of sound mind and have hosted an arts program on the CBC. Okay, that's not true. There's no test for her being of sound mind. In this country, nothing happens until the Governor General says it does. Laws do not get passed. Parliament does not sit. Elections cannot be called. We do not even go to war unless she says so. But to be fair, she takes her orders from the government of Canada. After all, we are a democracy. Although, granted, it may not seem like it yet. So, who runs this great democracy? Well, according to the polling, a majority of Canadians believe that Stephen Harper was elected directly by the people of Canada to run this country. Unfortunately for Stephen, that's not true. He holds the office of Prime Minister, but he was elected as a simple member of Parliament. And the only reason he's the Prime Minister is because in his other job, he's the leader of the Conservative Party of Canada. And if he walked away tomorrow, the party would just pick some other dude to be Prime Minister, and we'd have nothing to say about it. It could be this dude, or it could be this dude, or it could be... No, it couldn't be that dude. Okay, but wait, it gets weirder. The Prime Minister only keeps his job as long as he enjoys the confidence of the House of Commons, which means on an important vote, a majority of members, regardless of party, must stand up and say, yes, we support you. And if they don't, well, then it is back to hanging out in your strip mall constituency office in Calgary Southwest. Humiliating, yes. But the advantage of our system is that if our Prime Minister decides to do something completely insane, we have a mechanism to remove him almost immediately. And some countries, they don't enjoy that luxury. And when a Prime Minister loses the confidence of the House, the Governor General, if the Queen is not in town, will dissolve Parliament and call an election. Or she can go behind door number two and ask another party leader if they have the confidence of the House. If the answer is yes, then they become the Prime Minister. That's the way our system works. Now, Stephen Harper found himself in this position less than 9 weeks ago, after his government announced that in their best estimation, after crunching all the numbers, after taking in all the information, Canada was in fine financial shape and would post surpluses for the next 5 years. Now, some people raised an eyebrow. Other people, like every leading economist in the country, raised two. As a result, a majority of MPs made it clear that if he didn't come clean with the numbers, they would fire him and form a new government. Some people may call this a loss of confidence. Others may call it an intervention. And at this point, the Governor General prorogued the House of Commons. Prorogued being Latin for technical difficulties, please stand by. Canadians were confused, and Stephen Harper's caucus provided calming analysis. Pierre Blackburn said the opposition was attempting a coup d'etat, a violent overthrow of a duly elected government. Bob Dechart, he called it treason, punishable by life in prison. And Heritage Minister James Moore said, my dog wears a raincoat. All of these statements are patently untrue, except for the raincoat, which is just embarrassing. The important thing here is, despite the hyperbole, Stephen Harper, fearing for his job, said, oops, on second thought, we looked at the numbers again, mistakes were made, charts were held upside down, and Canada is actually going to post an $87 billion deficit. Whoops. And when the dust settled, Stephen Harper was still the Prime Minister, and Canadians finally had a clear picture of the economy. And the important thing to know is that despite the confusion, the talk of coalition, and the ridiculous accusations of treason and the suspension of Parliament by an unelected former broadcaster, a system that seemed to be broken was actually hard at work. And that is everything you wanted to know about Canada, but were afraid to ask. God save the Queen.
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4: And thank you. Blessings to all you guys out there. It's Terry here in the morning with you. Time to get out of bed, you guys. Looks like it could be a bit of a rainy day today and tomorrow. So, take your umbrella with you if you need it. And then perhaps we're going to get some sun and cloud coming back for Saturday and Sunday. And the Spirit of the Lord is upon me, said Jesus, who has anointed me to preach good news to the poor and freedom to the captives. That's what Jesus is like. Are you a captive in some form today? Jesus has freedom for you.

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1: Okay, it is time for the news now. And first on the news, a humpback whale out here in Discovery Passage was wound up in some fishing gear, heavily entangled off Vancouver Island, and is now free again, according to coordinated efforts of rescue involving the military and federal fisheries. The whale is known as Artemis, like the spacecraft that went around the moon. It was spotted June 11th in the Strait of Georgia by crew members of a Canadian Forces vessel dragging around lots of rope. And for the next several days, they assessed and studied what could be done. And then on June 14th, they freed Artemis from the ropes. They've got some pictures here in CTV News. Quite a pile of rope, too, and buoy and stuff. Anyway, it is good that the whale now is free. The operation highlights the importance of environmental stewardship, vigilance in the water, and strong partnership in protecting marine wildlife, they said. Now, something interesting on counterfeit luxury items. I see this is coming from a study in Singapore. Fake Hermes Birkin bags and other counterfeit luxury goods are popular, not only with people on a budget, but they find also with people who have deep pockets. This new study from Singapore University suggests that they analyzed millions of counterfeit purchases by American.

0: consumers from 24,000 zip codes in the United States. They found that both low and high income people would buy fake luxury items. And the common assumption that it was purchased by people because of their budget has been debunked. Apparently, people even in the higher income would like to get a hold of an item that might be hard to get. And so, meanwhile, wealthier buyers preferred the fake versions of Hermes, Chanel, and other ultra-luxury brands. But fake replicas of luxury products were also popular with every kind of consumer. That's interesting to know. I've actually got a fake Rolex, but it's pretty pathetic. It says Rolex, but it's not very well made, you can tell right away. Well, this is Pride Month, as you probably know, but boy, we haven't heard very much at all going on. But down in California, meanwhile, California State Senator Scott Wiener says that we're not letting Christians hijack the Bible to take back the rainbow. The rainbow, it belongs to Pride. It's a beautiful LGBTQ community, and it's about San Francisco beauty and joy. Interesting. And he is declaring that Christians can't have the rainbow. Well, good luck with that, because it's already been established for 4,300 years. Anyway, he's in kind of a standoff with Ken Ham, founders of Answers in Genesis. And Genesis 9 talks about it, where God said, after the flood, I will establish my covenant with you, that never again shall all flesh be cut off by the waters of the flood, and never again shall there be a flood to destroy the earth, said God. The sign of the covenant I make between me and you and every living creature that's with you for all future generations, I set my bow in the clouds, and it shall be a sign of the covenant between me and the earth. When I bring clouds over the earth, and the bow is seen in the clouds, I will remember my covenant between me and you and every living creature of all flesh. Wow, that's the rainbow. And now let's move on here to Mission Network News.
1: I'm Ruth Kramer with Mission Network News. Lebanese Christians balance hope with skepticism as Beirut officials meet their Israeli counterparts in the United States for a fifth round of peace talks. Heart for Lebanon's Camille Melki says that so far, talks have done little. The longest pause in 3 months of war came Saturday night as a result of the U.S. and Iran's agreement to stop fighting on all fronts, including Lebanon. And yet the suffering continues. Over 1 million people have been displaced since March.
2: This is our golden opportunity, not only to care and support families in great need, but also to bring the gospel in meaningful and tangible ways in front of people who have been deceived and who have been indoctrinated.
1: Find your place in the story at missionnews.org. And finally, revival is growing in Armenia as the country moves beyond its communist past. Pastor Artur Sargsyan of A3 says people are increasingly hungry for prayer, biblical teaching, and Christian community.
3: Now God work in our heart, and God now revive everyone's heart.
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1: 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I'm Ruth Kramer.
0: Okay, well, hey, it's getting to be a pretty hot day today, but going to cool down tomorrow. Thursday, 20 degrees or so, rain is coming in, 19 on Friday, some rain coming in as well, 13 and 12 overnight. Saturday, according to one forecast, is going to be 21 with sun and cloud and 22 on Sunday. Some of the other forecasts saying we could still get rain on Saturday and Sunday. And here's something really interesting. This day, like June 24th when I'm recording this, back in 1880, O Canada was performed for the first time at a Quebec City banquet attended by the governor

general. Originally, it was called the Chant National, the anthem composed by Caliva Lavallee, with lyrics by Adolphe Basile Rossier. Now, I hope I said all those words right. Became popular as a patriotic anthem with French Canadians and later spread to Canada when it was translated into English.

time for commentary now. And you know what? I'm going to talk a little bit about Christian history in Canada because, hey, we're heading into Canada Day, and this is an important subject. And I was just looking at a book written by actually the guy that was my best man when Karen and I got married, Paul Knowles. He wrote this years ago, but it was about our Christian heritage in Canada. And one of the things he's writing in the passage I'm looking at is the revivals that took place way back in Nova Scotia. Do you know, Canada is such a Christian nation in our roots, utterly, utterly Christian, just like America. Of course, it was all British then. We were all the same. And then the French up in Upper Canada. So, you know, what was it about with Nova Scotia? Now, I was a pastor in Nova Scotia. And everywhere you went, there were these huge, beautiful, big wooden churches, which were built in the mid-late 1800s because of the massive revivals and turning to Christ. You know, there was the various promise and things that took place, but the Church of England was the first one in Nova Scotia reportedly starting to have church services. St. Paul's Church in Halifax started 1710. How is that for roots in the country? And it still ministers to people. The church building that's there now was built in 1749 and is open to all sorts of Christian groups, not just Anglican. But not too long after, a tremendous revival took place in Nova Scotia called the New Light Revival by some Henry Aline, Congregationalist, son of a New England farmer, settled in Falmouth, Nova Scotia. And he had a dramatic personal conversion and began to preach. And when United Empire Loyalists moved north from America in 1776 during the War of Independence, it was the first recorded Baptist minister in Nova Scotia came, Ebenezer Multoon. And we even had down the road from us in Nova Scotia, Ebenezer Baptist Church. And like, this is the roots of the people. In Barrington, Nova Scotia, where I was the pastor, just down the street around the corner from us was the old meeting house. This building was built in 16-something. The oldest recorded, they called it nonconformist, Christian meeting house in Canada. What was it? The Congregationalists fishing from New England would come across on the banks, the Browns Banks, and they would fish in the fishing grounds around Nova Scotia, and they would build houses in western Nova Scotia, stay there during the summer, and head back to New England during the winter, and then eventually established the community of Barrington, where I lived. And the meeting house was the public house where church was, but also where every kind of public meeting was. That's how they did their meetings back then, the Congregationalists. I've preached in that place. I have preached and held annual meetings in the oldest church in Canada, the oldest nonconformist, that means it's not Anglican, in Canada, in Nova Scotia, in Barrington, Nova Scotia. The building is still there. It's a museum, and perhaps the pastors are still opening it up once a year to use it for church services. Pretty amazing place. All the pews there had doors in the end so they could come in and have their dogs at their feet, keep them warm, and then the little pulpit halfway up the wall, because it had a balcony all around the outside, little pulpit halfway up the wall where you go up the stairs to preach, and it's too narrow to sit straight. You have to have your knees cockeyed to the left, and then you stand there and preach the gospel. Amazing. This is the roots of our heritage.

heritage in Nova Scotia. Sedrian Line began revival fire sweeping through Nova Scotia. Liverpool, for example, when he came there, he'd preached there before, and he came back and he found a thriving Christian congregation growing there. He says he preached every day, sometimes twice a day. All the houses where I preached were full, and many came out of darkness into light. The work of God continued with uncommon power through most of the place. The New Light Revival was as big as any revival. Like down in America, they were having the Great Awakenings and that sort of thing. And here is thousands of people have shared their experience in that revival. Canadians now, my whole soul seemed to be melted down with love. The burden of guilt, condemnation was gone. Darkness expelled. My heart humbled and filled with gratitude. My will turned by choice to the infinite God, for I enjoyed heaven on earth. It seemed as if I was wrapped up in God. And same thing happened through the 19th century. Great revivals, and then education follows. Education, the schools, the universities always would follow the movement of Christ. Isn't that interesting? When you have secularism take the grip in a country, what moves in after is ignorance. When you have revival and turning to God takes hold in a country, what you have is education in righteousness. Amazing.

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Henry O'Lyon was the leader of the New Light movement, which was a revival that spread through eastern Canada. He was an itinerant evangelist, and he would go by snowshoe, by horse, and would preach.

wherever he was welcome, in barns, in open areas. He was a man who felt a deep conviction that everyone would know the love and the light of the Messiah. One of his favorite texts was from Ephesians 5 verse 14, "Awake thou that sleepest, and arise from the dead, and Christ shall give thee light." He was also a renowned theologian, creating 2 theological works, a renowned journal, and over 500 hymns. It's really exciting to connect to my spiritual roots here in the Maritimes. And what's really interesting is Henry Alline, the New Light revival leader, actually traces his ancestry back to the Mayflower, which the original pilgrims came to North America. So it's very exciting to connect with the revival history here in Eastern Canada. And God is turning the hearts of the children to the fathers and the hearts of the fathers to the children. And I'm excited to see what God's going to do in my generation, in Canada, and to the ends of the earth.

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1: Hi there, this is Bill Prankert. I'm an evangelist in Canada. I live in Ottawa. And my friend Joe Weiss has asked me, the Canadian director of Kenneth Copeland Ministry Canada, asked me to share some of the history of Canada, the Christian history. Because we've got to know where we've come from. If we don't know where we've come from, we don't know why we're here, and then we don't know where we're going. And all I'm going to do in the next few minutes is give you some highlights. There's so much from sea to sea to sea. But I, for years, have made the statement, Canada shall be saved. And a lot of people say, I don't think so. You know, Canada is this and Canada's that and it's too late. Well, let me tell you something. Jesus said, every time you pray, pray that the kingdom will come and the will of God will be done here on earth as it is in heaven. If that happens, Canada will be saved. Because if heaven comes here and Jesus said, pray for that, heaven is Christian. You know that. And so, he wouldn't tell us to pray for that if it wasn't possible. And God will heal any nation. He's looking for a nation where the people of God will do something. I mean, 2 Chronicles 7:14 says it, if my people, which are called by my name, will humble themselves and pray, turn from their wicked ways, then will I hear from heaven and I will heal their land. We're believing that Canada will be saved, that our land will be healed, and we can take healing to the nations. And, you know, the first one that we know of, the first explorer that came to Canada was John Cabot. He came in 1497. First thing he did when he came from England was plant a cross in the soil of Newfoundland, this newfound land. And he said, we claim this nation for God and then for England. And before that, the Vikings came and they have discovered over 1,000 years old Inuit sculptures of Christian crosses and symbols. And we know that some of these Vikings were believers who brought the gospel. And then, you know, you look at Quebec. If you go to Quebec City into the Parliament buildings, right across the top of the buildings in huge letters are the names of three men, Samuel de Champlain, Jacques Cartier, and Maisonneuve. They're the founders of the province of Quebec. They all came from France. If you read the history, they were all on fire for God, believers who came with a passion to see the native people come to Jesus. In fact, Samuel de Champlain said to a native chief, First Nation chief in Quebec City, the salvation of one soul to Jesus Christ is of far more importance than the development of an entire nation. And Jacques Cartier, who founded Montreal,

If you go to Montreal today, you'll see from, you can see from anywhere, on top of Mount Royal, a huge cross lit up. That represents the cross that he put in the ground and said, we claim this for God. He was a devout believer. In fact, every evening he would have services for his crew, for his team, and for the native people. And he had to document everything. In one of these documentations, he said they carried a First Nation chief, an Indian chief, to the meetings. He was paralyzed. He couldn't walk. And this is what Jacques Cartier said. He said it was as if Jesus Christ himself was walking through the crowd, touching and healing everybody. Folks, that's the foundation of this country. And Egerton Ryerson, he was a preacher, and he went into politics and founded the public school system of Canada and certainly of Ontario. And he declared this shall be and must be a Christian public school system. And he's the first textbook for the public school was the Bible. Second one was a textbook that he wrote on Christian morals and living. I mean, these people, this is our history, folks. These are our roots. And the fact that they planted a cross, it's exactly like when they were looking for gold. You know, the people looking for gold, they put a stake in the ground. And that said, this is ours. We have a spiritual right to take back this nation because it's founded on God, founded on the principles of God. David Thompson, this is one of my favorite stories. I mean, you can go right province to province and find all these stories, but one of my favorite stories is David Thompson. He started out at 14 years of age, came from England, and he was a guy who developed the entire western provinces through. He wanted the most difficult parts of the country, so he mapped out all the mountains for one reason, so missionaries could come and reach the native people. Now, let me tell you about this guy. I want to get this part right here. He was amazing. He traveled 90,000 kilometers, and he mapped out 4.9 million square kilometers in Western Canada. The maps that he did were so accurate and so right that 100 years later, they were still using them for all the maps they were producing. He got into astronomy and then into mathematics, and he wasn't into moderation. So he did it so much that he actually, looking at the sun and the stars and the sky and everything, he actually went blind in one eye. He broke his leg in an accident, didn't heal right. So this one-eyed layman who had a real bad limp changed the country, changed our history. And he was an on fire God believer. Not only did he make it possible for missionaries to come and find their way through the mountains, but he reached so many people for Christ. And then, of course, Canada was founded in 1867 in Prince Edward Island. And most of you know this story. The fathers of Confederation gathered together and they decided they were going to form this nation. They didn't know what to call it. And they broke for the day. The next morning, Samuel Leonard Tilley, who was the premier of New Brunswick, came to the meeting with his Bible. And he said, I was reading the word this morning. And he opened it to Psalm 72, verse 8. And he said, listen to this. It says, he shall have dominion from sea to sea and from the river to the ends of the earth. Tilley said it describes the nation, sea to sea, river to the ends of the earth, and it describes our vision and our mandate. Our nation was founded in that room, Confederation Room, on Prince Edward Island in 1867 in prayer. Because you see, Tilley was a pastor. He was a preacher. And he went into politics to make changes. Every time I go to St. John, New Brunswick, where he was, lived, and where he died and is buried, I go to the cemetery. It's about the only cemetery I go to. I go to his tomb. It's a big tomb. And whoever's with me comes with me. And we have church there. Because this is what he said on his deathbed. Don't put on my tombstone that I was the father of Confederation or I was the premier of New Brunswick. Put this on my tombstone. It's the only thing there. It's got his name, date of his birth, date of his death, and says his trust was in Jesus.
And if you come to Ottawa, and we'd love you to come to Ottawa and see what's happening.

thing with all your tax money on our parliament building, on the peace tower, over the entrances, the three entrances, is scripture. On the west side, it's Proverbs 29:18. It says, where there's no vision, people perish. On the front, it's Psalm 72:1. It says, give thy king your judgments, O God, and your righteousness to the king's son. And on the east side, it's Psalm 72:8. It's a vision of our nation. It says, he shall have dominion from sea to sea. And then, of course, the rest of that is from the river to the ends of the earth. You see, the warning there is, without a vision, people perish. It's engraved in stone, our parliament buildings. But the vision of our nation is engraved in stone. We have to understand why Canada was formed. And it was formed as the Dominion of Canada, the only nation in the world that's been formed and started as a dominion. Since then, there's been some other nations that already were going that changed it to dominion. But we are called the Dominion of Canada to this day, based on Psalm 72:8, that he will have dominion from sea to sea. Well, there's so much more, but I just want to give you those highlights and encourage you to start digging in for yourself, because it's time for the vision to be restored. It's time for us to take back what the enemy has stolen. It's time to see Canada saved. In 1972, I had an encounter with Holy Spirit at Catherine Coleman's meeting in Pittsburgh that changed my life. And when I came back to Canada, the first thing that happened, God gave me a vision, a clear vision. I saw Canada in revival from sea to sea to sea. I saw it. I saw thousands of young people on the streets of Ottawa doing God's work, seeing the sick healed and prophesying. I saw Parliament halting because of the power of God falling. I saw stadiums filled with people. And you'll never talk me out of it, because I saw it. Pardon me, I've seen it. It's real. It's as real today as ever. And I'm believing for it. And I believe God told me that I'm going to be alive and in the middle of it. So do the math. It's going to happen soon. It's going to happen fast. I want to thank you for partnering with KCM Canada, because you've got to know, every time you sow into KCM Canada, you are sowing into revival and you're sowing into our nation. This ministry gives 10% plus to ministries across the nation that are making a difference and doing it. You're sowing into so many lives and so many ministries. You're making a difference in the Arctic and in the Maritimes and right across our nation. Thank you for being a partner and friend of KCM. And together we would declare, O Canada, we stand on guard for thee. And as our national anthem says, God keep our land glorious and free. It may be late, but it's not too late. It may be dark, but it's not too dark. Together we say, he shall have dominion from sea to sea, and Canada shall be saved.

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2: Hey, blessings to you guys, everybody. You know, in the Bible, it tells us the stories of Jesus coming, and he took Isaiah 61 and said he was preaching good news. And we have the same good news today, wherever it is announced that you can be free. Jesus preached good news to those that were impoverished, in destitution, and he would bring a power that began to minister freedom to them. He preached good news that they were captive. Maybe you're captive right now, like at spear point, captives to anything, addiction, any kind of sin, perversion, life being controlled, life being decimated, things in your life you can't control. All of that, he sets captives free. Are you a captive today? Jesus, good news. He heals the brokenhearted. Maybe you're a person right now, and your heart has been so crushed, like grape squash. That's what the word means, in the vat where they would begin to make wine. Your heart been crushed by circumstances of life, by other people, by things that have happened to you. Could be anything. And is your heart like that? Jesus has good news for you. I have good news for you today. The Lord's deliverance and life and salvation is to save you from brokenheartedness. His love will come into you where the heart is broken and put in his love instead. Are you a captive to you don't have sight of things? Maybe you can't even see what to do, don't know what to do. Maybe I'm talking to somebody out there, you don't even get it about God. You don't see it. Well, the Lord, remove that veil that's over your mind today. Right now, while I'm talking to you, when you hear my words, the veil be removed in the name of Jesus. You begin to see your need of Christ. You begin to call on him. You begin to understand the brokenness of sin and the mighty freedom Christ brings. Sin is what destroys everything. It's not just what you did. It wrecks things. Any wreckage in the world is root cause of sin. And then finally, those that are bruised, those that are broken, those that are decimated, those that are, your lives have been just smashed. Not just heart smashed, lives smashed. He is the deliverer from that too. Will you come to Christ today? Will you say to him, Lord, I have need of you. Lord, I confess to you my great pain, my great anguish. Lord, I confess to you, I can't even control myself. I find myself going and doing things I know are wrong, but I keep undoing them anyway. Oh, I need your deliverance. Lord, will you please come into my life? You paid for it all and make me whole. In Jesus' name, amen. Thank you, Lord, for your goodness and grace and love.

0: Billy Graham.
1: A popular song a few years ago was, I can't live in a world without love. You don't have to, because God loves you. Whatever your ethnic background, how many mistakes you've made, however many your sins might have been, God loves you.
0: 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We'll help you begin your relationship with Jesus when you call 888-NEED-HIM.

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0: Hey, Bible readers, I'm Tara Lee Cobble, and I'm your host for The God Shot on 88.7 Spirit FM. The light shines in the darkness, and the darkness has not overcome it. John 1:5. This section of the book of John is talking to us about who Jesus is. It says he is God and credits him with making the world. It says he's where life and light are found. Our fallen world is a dark place with broken people. Sometimes it's hard to find our way and see the right path, isn't it? We need light and truth to illuminate things for us. And Scripture says that Jesus is the very light by which we see. Being in a relationship with him where we learn more about him all the time has a way of making things clearer for us. And the good news is, light is always stronger than darkness. You can't gather up a bunch of darkness and extinguish even a match. Light always wins. He's our light, and he's where the joy is.
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You guys up there in Radio Land, it's Terry here with you this morning. Bless God. And, well, it looks like the temperature's coming down a little bit, and we're going to have some rain possibly later on today. So, anyway, I'll be back talking to you in just a minute.

Henry O'Lyon was the leader of the New Light movement, which was a revival that spread through eastern Canada. He was an itinerant evangelist, and he would go by snowshoe, by horse, and would preach wherever he was welcome, in barns, in open areas. He was a man who felt a deep conviction that everyone would know the love and the light of the Messiah. One of his favorite texts was from Ephesians 5 verse 14, "Awake thou that sleepest, and arise from the dead, and Christ shall give thee light." He was also a renowned theologian, creating 2 theological works, a renowned journal, and over 500 hymns. It's really exciting to connect to my spiritual roots here in the Maritimes. And what's really interesting is Henry O'Lyon, the New Light revival leader, actually traces his ancestry back to the Mayflower, which the original pilgrims came to North America. So it's very exciting to connect with the revival history here in Eastern Canada. And God is turning the hearts of the children to the fathers and the hearts of the fathers to the children. And I'm excited to see what God's going to do in my generation in Canada and to the ends of the earth.

0: Yevarechecha Adonai v'yishmerecha. 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
4: Carrie here this morning. Blessings to you guys in the name of Jesus. Wow. Just trying to equip myself here with a... I think I might distort, unfortunately, a little bit of that. A little bit coming in here. Anyway, gracious blessing of God to you guys. In the name of Jesus, God is good. Let's see here. What are we looking at? Now it says the bypass. Yeah. Looking in the scriptures, looking in the Bible. I've got the air conditioning on here because it was so hot in this room when I came here this morning, probably from yesterday. The building is clad with stucco, so it's a heat sink, and the heat sunk in. Yes, it did. Behold, how good and pleasant it is when brothers dwell in unity. Yeah, Psalm 133, it is really good. Like precious oil in the head, running down on the beard of Aaron. Anointing of God is on when Christian brothers are in unity. For there the Lord commands a blessing, life forevermore. So whatever you can do amongst you believers, do it in the name of Jesus. Isn't that good? Okay, we're coming into some... Have a listen up. What's going on here? Page up here. And I'm not sure what was playing here. I'll figure it out because

I was so impressed by it. A sink. No, maybe that wasn't it. Anyway, we'll check it out and try to bring it back again to you guys, because I thought it was. Moving on here, you are with us, Alan Frost coming.

0: Mr. Johnson, there's an angel here to see you.
1: An angel?
0: Wings, halo, glowing. It's really cool.
1: Send him in.
2: Hi, I'm the angel Floyd.
1: Okay, can I help you?
2: Yeah, I just need to finish this checklist.
1: All right.
2: Let's see. You do have identification on you, right?
1: Sure.
2: Oh, good. No need for dental records. Does your wife know where you keep the checkbook?
1: No, I take care of the bills.
2: Okay. Is the number of your life insurance company known to your family?
1: I don't even know the number. What is this about?
2: Just one more question. Have you considered where you will spend eternity?
1: Not really.
2: Oh, you may want to do that. And may I suggest you call your wife and let her know where you keep the checkbook?
1: I'll tell her when I get home.
2: It would be better if you could do that in the next 53 minutes.
3: No man knows his time. If you were to die today, would you be ready to meet God?
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Yeah, and there's Bob Dylan, Slow Train Coming. And I think he was the Slow Train of Faith. And I'm not even sure. I don't think he stuck with it, actually. But anyway, hey, it's Terry here this morning. Blessings to you. What a different day, huh? This is quite remarkable. And I'm not sure what to make of the forecast because they're different here and there. But it says we're going to get rain later on this afternoon. A bit of wind as it all turns around here. High at 20, just 20 degrees, not 29 or whatever. 20 degrees. Okay, so that's comfy. And my lawn and flowers and everything are thirsty. And then periods of rain overnight and drizzle. Ugh. But we need it. Periods of rain for ending in the afternoon on Friday and then 60% chance of showers. What does that mean? So periods of rain ending. Then we got a big period of rain, I guess it is. And then rain at times with drizzle. I guess it's whatever, you know. Saturday, 60% chance of showers now. They were saying it wasn't. Now it is. Oh, well. Anyway, and we are going to go try and do some camping in the middle of all this. I guess we'll hang out or something, you know, get under the tarp. Well, the canopy. Wait, I put a new canopy on my fifth wheel, by the way. That old one was falling to pieces. And I thought I'd do it a couple of years ago. And, you know, they were all $250, $300 on Amazon. And then heaven help you if you wanted to go to an RV place around here. Because, you know, it'd be $1,000 or something. Awful. So I actually got one on Amazon Returns, their warehouse or whatever they call it, last year. And when it came in, it was beautiful, beautiful canopy, but wasn't the size that it was listed as. So I sent it back and tried again. And another one came and it wasn't the size it was listed as. And I think that's why they were getting returned. There was nothing wrong with them. It's just that, and I wrote on the box, this size is, so they would know. And then the return, I said, so I don't know if they ever straightened it out or not. But this year, when I went on, I thought I'll check and see if I can get a canopy. Lo and behold, they're all on sale. They're $100 off or so. So got it. Pretty good. And it went on real easy. I mean, I had that thing on inside an hour and a half or something. It wasn't even that, an hour. Just need another hand to do it. And it was quite easy. All right. Let's see. What have we got coming on here? I got a Canadian song. I think it's a Canadian song. This is from Sea to Sea for Endless Days. Let's listen.

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but it is Thursday. Anyway, Friday also periods of rain in the afternoon, then 60% chance of showers, then cloudy. I'm not real sure what all the difference in these terms means. Periods of rain, then showers, then what, 60%. Wouldn't that be periods of rain? Anyway, rain at times mixed with drizzle. Ugh. In the morning. So I guess they're just, it's going to be, you know, yucky, sloppy. 60% chance of showers Saturday. Sunday, high of 22. Sun comes back there Sunday and Monday. And and Karen and I are thinking of doing some camping this weekend because that's the weekend we got to do the camping, you know. So, oh, yeah, yeah. Coming into Canada Day time where I'm looking more and more at some of the stories of the faith, especially, you know, so many of the explorers in Canada were actually, did you know this, missionaries?

0: If they would have the belief in Christ, the devil would no longer be able to hurt them, because they, you know, they had, like so many places on earth, the tormenting spirits.
1: I will sing of my Redeemer and his wondrous love to me.
0: Yeah, right. I don't know why it did that. I'm coming back to you here. Where was it? That was pre-recorded and that just cut me off. Why did you cut me off like that? I was talking about, who was it, Champlain?

several. They had four people, two of them women, in their band that were prophets. And the chief, the previous generation, had foretold about when the white man would come. Isn't that something? And one of these chiefs stepped down from being chief and would travel around as an evangelist to the other First Nations. Unreal. That is the Christian heritage of Canada. All this nonsense talk that we're secular, that is so bogus that we are a secular country. I don't know where Mark Carney's coming from. He's in la-la land or something. I don't know. Patently wrong. He lives in a dream world. He doesn't live in the real world, you know. He doesn't even live in the real world of where people build and make things. All of the money he's involved with is banking, which is just speculation, right? It's just the money world. It's not the real stuff world. And that's the contrast of what's going on right now. The real stuff world is what builds a country. So may it come back. And we preach Christ to you right here in this radio station.

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3: And Terry here with you again this morning. Blessings to you. Just getting into some of the themes around Canada and Canada Day and repudiating and rebuking and

0: denying what our Prime Minister Mark Carney has said about us being a secular nation, a full-on fake. It's not true at all. Not even close. Not even at all. It's like, what on earth? I want to just hear. Let me quote from the French version. Did you know, O Canada was originally written in French, right? And then translated to English. But the French version right now is just full of God. O Canada, land of our forefathers, your brow is crowned with glorious jewels. Your arm knows how to carry the sword. It knows how to carry the cross. Fifth line in O Canada. Knows how to carry the cross. And your history is an epic, the most brilliant exploits, and your valor is tempered with faith. We'll protect our homes and rights. Oh, yeah, well, we need that right now. Under the eye of God, near the giant river, the Canadian grows up in hope. His childhood was blessed. Heaven stamped his life in this new world, guided always by its light. How's that for secularism, Mark Carney? Give me a break. God will defend the honor of his flag. Wow, man, oh man. Canadian, he knows how to defend in harmony, and by the force of his spirit, the immortal, to establish your truth on our soil. Sacred love of the throne and altar, fill our hearts with your immortal inspiration. May we know how to be a people of brothers under the yoke of faith. And let us repeat as our fathers did the conqueror's cry, quote, for Christ and the King, unquote. And other versions say, repeat, for Christ and the King. The victory call, for Christ and the King. Wow. Other versions have the loyal arm, the sword can wield the cross and bear it high in faith imbued with guiding lights, and valor guards our hearth and rights. O sacred love of altar and throne, fill our hearts with thy immortal tone. Canada, O Canada, repeat and sing our father's victory call for Christ and King. Our father's victory call for Christ and King. That's our national anthem. Father in heaven, I am praying right now. This nation is established in faith. The explorers came in faith. They won First Nations to Christ. They saw signs, wonders, and miracles by your hand, O God. Mighty revivals were happening throughout the nation, the East, Upper and Lower Canada, when Confederation took place. The very name given to us was taken from Psalm 72 and Zechariah 9. You have dominion from sea to sea. Lord, come and put down these secularists, these haters of good, these ones that deny God, these ones that exalt sin and wickedness. Come and bring them down, Lord, in our nation, in Jesus' name. We say, Lord, we stand on guard for thee. And as it says in the national anthem, for Christ the King, our Father's victory, for Christ the King. Amen. Wow. Okay. What do we got coming up? Oh, here's an event coming up on Saturday. Let's play that.
1: Hi, friends. Jordan here from One True Love and Light to invite you to a community-friendly event to come and worship the Lord Jesus Christ of Nazareth. It's our goal to organize worship and revival events around Vancouver Island and across Canada. Our launch event here at Transfer Beach is on June 27th. Come on out. We'll be here from 3 p.m. until 10 p.m. We're going to have live worship and entertainment, Christian vendors selling their crafts, and family entertainment for the kids. We ask that you bring non-perishable food and clothing items to donate to the local organizations that serve those in need. Come on out. Have a great time with your friends and family. And let's celebrate all that the Lord Jesus Christ of Nazareth is doing in our community.

0: And once again, it is Outdoor Worship and Revival in the Cowichan Valley at Transfer Beach, June 27th, 3 to 10 p.m.
1: Hey, the love of

0: Henry O'Lyon was the leader of the New Light movement, which was a revival that spread through eastern Canada. He was an itinerant evangelist, and he would go by snowshoe, by horse, and would preach wherever he was welcome, in barns, in open areas. He was a man who felt a deep conviction that everyone would know the love and the light of the Messiah. One of his favorite texts was from Ephesians 5 verse 14, "Awake thou that sleepest, and arise from the dead, and Christ shall give thee light." He was also a renowned theologian, creating 2 theological works, a renowned journal, and over 500 hymns. It's really exciting to connect to my spiritual roots here in the Maritimes. And what's really interesting is Henry O'Lyon, the New Light revival leader, actually traces his ancestry back to the Mayflower, which the original pilgrims came to North America. So it's very exciting to connect with the revival history here in Eastern Canada. And God is turning the hearts of the children to the fathers and the hearts of the fathers to the children. And I'm excited to see what God's going to do in my generation, in Canada, and to the ends of the earth.
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3: 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My husband died at a young age while saving my son. Well, that's life. I'm not complaining. I'm writing to tell you that I began praying and seeking God because I listened to you. Thank you.
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Talking about who Jesus is, but here the author segues into telling us about someone else, John the Baptist. He was born not long before Jesus, and he spent his life telling everyone that the Messiah had come. His whole purpose in life was to point to Jesus. While you and I might spend our days wondering what people think of us, John the Baptist was primarily concerned with what people thought of Jesus. Did they know that Jesus is the way, the truth, and the life? Did they see him as the light of the world? John the Baptist wanted everyone to know and believe in Jesus because he knew that he's where the joy is. To hear the God Shot again or to share it with friends, go to spiritfm.ca and click the God Shot link.

There's my friend Sam Halbert. Some of you might remember him called Singin' Sam. And yeah, I love that guy. He's just great. And down in Bellingham, I believe he lives. Blaine or Bellingham. I can't remember which one it is. That's where he is. I haven't talked to him for a while. I see one posts once in a while on Facebook and stuff from him. And anyway, thanks for tuning in here this morning. Got some rainy weather coming on in for the next couple of days. But that's okay. We need it. Everything's thirsty like crazy out there. So talking a lot about Canada and Canada Day. And oh, are we ever founded as a Christian nation? I am telling you, we need to really get hold of that concept. It's true. It's absolutely true. We're founded as a Christian nation. You can't, you know, doesn't matter what Mark Carney says. He's only the prime minister. He's not true. He's not the truth. He's not the arbiter of the truth. He doesn't even know, seemingly, about our incredible Christian history. So, yes, are we ever steeped in it? We are incredibly Christian in everything. It's just amazing. And boy, the devil sure trying to tear it down, isn't he? It's nuts what's going on these days. But we pray, we seek God. And you look at 2 Chronicles 7:14. If my people who are called by my name will humble themselves and pray, that's you and me, seek my face, not his hand so much as his face. In other words, to know him, have a good relationship with him, not just him to do stuff. He says, then I'll hear from heaven, and you've repent of your, you know, change your ways, change my ways. We walk with him. And then he says, I'll hear from heaven, forgive their sin, and I will heal their land. Pretty cool. Don't you think? Okay. Lots of traffic noise going on in the background here. Yeah. I hear it a little bit there. Okay. Petra coming next. Falling Up.

0: if I had the pleasure of bringing out Christ. This is just how I would do it. It ain't got to be the way you do it. You might not think it's just right, but this is how I would do it. Ladies and gentlemen, it is my honor to introduce a man who needs no introduction. His credits are too long to list. He has done the impossible time after time. He hails out of a manger in Bethlehem, Jerusalem, by way of heaven. His mother is still headlining in the Catholic Church today. His daddy is the author of a book that has been on the bestseller list since the beginning of time. He holds the record for the world's greatest fish fry. He fed 5,000 hungry souls with 2 fish, 5 loaves of bread. He can walk on water, turn water into wine. No special effects, no camera tricks. He has a headshot on every church fan across the country. Even before the kings of comedy, he was hailed the king of all kings, ruler of the universe, Alpha and Omega, beginning and the end, the bright and the morning star. Some say he's the Rose of Sharon, and some say he's the Prince of Peace. Get up on your feet, put your hands together, and show your love for the second coming of the one and only.
1: Tommy Douglas was perhaps one of the greatest social reformers in Canadian history. As a young man, his worldview was shaped in the 1920s while studying to become a Baptist minister. He discovered a belief that Christianity was concerned as much with improving conditions of people in this world as it was with the life hereafter. In 1944, against much corporate opposition, Douglas became the first elected leader of a social democratic government in North America, serving as premier of Saskatchewan for the CCF party. Known as the father of socialized medicine, Douglas introduced the first government-funded universal health care program. In 1961, Douglas was elected as the federal leader of the newly formed New Democratic Party.

0: He was a strong advocate for national social security programs such as old age pensions, maternity allowances, and health care insurance, programs that Canadians enjoy to this day.
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4: Yeah, and Terry talking to you here this morning. It's good to be with you. Got news and all that stuff coming up at noon. Been getting into some of the history of Canada, and boy, do we have some amazing history. I was just reading the actual French version of O Canada. Oh my gosh, it's just full of faith, full of Christ. And then you get all the stuff like at the Parliament buildings. Amazing. You know, and even our flag. I've got the doors open here so you can hear some of that racket going by there. Of course, our red maple leaf flag replaced the red ensign back in 1965. And but the previous flags, pretty amazing. In the 15th century, it was St. George's Cross carried by John Cabot, right? Then 1534 was the fleur-de-lis. The fleur-de-lis, a symbol of French sovereignty in Canada. And it was there till the 1760s when Canada ceded to the United, French Canada ceded to the United Kingdom. Then we had the Royal Union. And there's been different versions of that, like the Union Jack, right? The official British flag was two crossed jacks and the Royal Union flag. And of course, it's got the cross right in the center, right? And then the Union Jack, the Royal Union, and then the red ensign. I remember growing up with that. Red ensign had the Union Jack in the corner and then the crest on the right-hand side. And that's where you had a maple leaf, three maple leaves, actually, in the bottom of the crest there. And it's pretty amazing, you know, the history even of our flag. And the coat of arms, which has from sea to sea, Psalm 72, verse 8 in it. Three maple leaves with the stem joined represent the three peoples of Canada, the First Nations, the French, and the English original settlers. My family is part of the English original settlers. Isn't that something? Even though I got a French name. Now that's a story in itself. I've got a French name. I never think about myself as a French name because my history is all English and Scottish. But it is. It goes back to 1066 and William the Conqueror, and the Somervilles were Norman and spoke French. And the family came from St. Homersville in northern France. The village of Omar is still there. And so my ancestor who came with William the Conqueror was William of St. Omersville. And actually, he apparently was a godfather for one of William's children. At least that's how the story goes. I don't know. But the three maple leaves joined represent the three peoples of Canada, settling Canada. Right? Incredible. So you got lots of these origins. The crouching lion is the symbol of William the Conqueror. Been used by British monarchs since 1066. The red lion on that emblem in the upper right from the Scottish monarchs. Cape Breton, Glengarry County, Ontario, Scots, many refugees in the Highlands all came and settled Canada. Isn't that great? It's amazing. And then we get into the Parliament buildings. The Parliament buildings just covered with scriptures. I'll share some of them as the day goes on. Okay, let's move on here. Kerry Livgren coming next. Remember Kansas, that rock band? And the Highway song here on Spirit FM.

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1: My wife and I recently went to see a movie she'd been looking forward to. And while I also enjoyed it, I couldn't help but feel frustrated with the message it left for its viewers. It was a romantic comedy with the typical codependent, "you complete me" theme. Now, don't get me wrong, it was a good movie, but the truth is there's nothing biblical about this way of thinking. Really, the only person you need to be complete is Jesus. Focus on that relationship first and learn to love yourself before sharing a life with someone else. In Christ, you are already whole. You're loved, and you are never alone.
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6: There is a new cult in our society. This powerful cult has taken over the church and the unchurched. Let's just call it the cult of the new. It is a very simple but deceptive doctrinal statement. Anything new is automatically good. Happiness is found in whatever is new. This cult of the new has a powerful draw. It says your current car won't bring you happiness. A new car will. Your house is not good enough. You need a new house. You've been wearing those clothes and that jewelry for a while. You just need new clothes and jewelry. Even music, books, ideas, they must all be replaced by whatever is new. If it's a new idea, it's almost automatically a New York Times bestseller. 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Don't fall for this new cult. Instead, try the peaceful life of contentment. The guidelines are right there in the Bible. It will help you break out of the cult of the new.
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There's Crowder. And I'm Terry here. That was Back to the Garden, actually. And you're listening to Spirit FM. Hear all the traffic noise in the background. I've just got all the doors flung open here. I've got my studio sliding door flung open and the outside door flung open. And every bit of noise comes in here. And I mean, I've got a noise gate on the equipment, which means unless I'm talking, the background shuts off. But as soon as I start to talk, and then, of course, the trucks and the sirens, the big things, it doesn't block. There you hear a little bit of that going on. But, you know, that's the way it is in the mighty Spirit FM here this day. Got the news coming up at noon and some inspiration for you. And starting to get into some of the Canada messages and stuff as we get into Canada Day. Oh, my goodness. I have several books on Canada in the station here that have been given to me over the years. One's Canada 365, and actually is a day-by-day storybook of the day, you know, so you can follow it and read about Canada. What's today's, I wonder, what is this? This is the 25th. Not reading that one. We've got some, you know, they're not history. These are just whatever. There's some of it's history, some of it's good. And some of it's very woke, so I'm not reading the woke thing. Because it's a modern book. Isn't that interesting? Everything's real woke. And go woke, go broke. And, you know, it'll be over one day. And then I've got this other book, Stand on Guard, by Fatin Crisco. I knew Fatin way, way back. Good. She's amazing. She's so productive and gets all this stuff done. She's got a really good thing put together here. Stand on Guard, it's called. And then my friend and actually best man when I was married, Paul Knowles, he wrote this book, Sharing Our Christian Heritage of Canada, for 100 Huntley Street, way back when. Boy, he wrote this back 1980s, 70s? Not sure. 82, yeah. But it's a good source, real good source. Amazing Christian history that we've got here in Canada. And I thank you, Lord. I thank you, Father. I just pray for a real encouragement to come on you folks that are listening to me today in Jesus' name, that you wouldn't be discouraged by the insanity of our world, because you don't need to be discouraged by that. You can, goodness sakes, the truck's going by crazy. Don't be, that's part of the insanity. I should close the door. But I don't know what's going on here. The traffic just picked up and gone crazy out there. But don't be discouraged by what's going on. Instead, set your eyes on the things above where Christ is. He is the King of glory and the King of the earth too. Let me just play a song about that, okay?

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the news, a humpback whale out here in Discovery Passage was wound up in some fishing gear, heavily entangled off Vancouver Island, and is now free again, according to coordinated efforts of rescue involving the military and federal fisheries. The whale is known as Artemis, like the spacecraft that went around the moon. It was spotted June 11th in the Strait of Georgia by crew members of a Canadian Forces vessel, dragging around lots of rope. And for the next several days, they assessed and studied what could be

Singapore University suggests that they analyzed millions of counterfeit purchases by American consumers from 24,000 zip codes in the United States. They found that both low and high income people would buy fake luxury items. And the common assumption that it was purchased by people because of their budget has been debunked. Apparently, people even in the higher income would like to get a hold of an item that might be hard to get.

Chanel and other ultra luxury brands, but fake replicas of luxury products were also popular with every kind of consumer. It says Rolex, but it's not very well made. You can tell right away. Well, this is Pride Month, as you probably know, but boy, we haven't heard very much at all going on. But down in California, meanwhile, California State Senator Scott Wiener says that we're not letting Christians hijack the Bible to take back the rainbow. The rainbow belongs to Pride. It's a beautiful LGBTQ community, and it's about San Francisco beauty and joy. Interesting. And he is declaring that Christians can't have the rainbow. Well, good luck with that, because it's already been established for 4,300 years. Anyway, he's in kind of a standoff with Ken Ham, founders of Answers in Genesis. And Genesis 9 talks about it, where God said, after the flood, I will establish my covenant with you, that never again shall all flesh be cut off by the waters of the flood, and never

0: and it shall be a sign of the covenant between me and the earth. When I bring clouds over the earth, and the bow was seen in the clouds, I will remember my covenant between me and you and every living creature of all flesh. Wow, that's the rainbow. And now let's move on here to Mission Network News.
1: I'm Ruth Kramer with Mission Network News. Lebanese Christians balance hope with skepticism as Beirut officials meet their Israeli counterparts in the United States for a fifth round of peace talks. Heart for Lebanon's Camille Melki says that so far, talks have done little. The longest pause in 3 months of war came Saturday night as a result of the U.S. and Iran's agreement to stop fighting on all fronts, including Lebanon. And yet the suffering continues. Over 1 million people have been displaced since March.
2: This is our golden opportunity, not only to care and support families in great need, but also to bring the gospel in meaningful and tangible ways in front of people who have been deceived and who have been indoctrinated.
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something really interesting. This day, like June 24th, when I'm recording this, back in 1880, O Canada was performed for the first time at a Quebec City banquet attended by the Governor General. Originally, it was called the Chant National, the anthem composed by Caliva Lavallée with lyrics by Adolphe Basile Rossier. Now, I hope I said all those words right. Became popular as a patriotic anthem with French Canadians and later spread to Canada when it was translated into English.

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3: Time for commentary now. And you know what? I'm going to talk a little bit about Christian history in Canada because, hey, we're heading into Canada Day, and this is an important subject. And I was just looking at a book written by actually the guy that was my best man when Karen and I got married, Paul Knowles. He wrote this years ago, but it was about our Christian heritage in Canada.

houses in Western Nova Scotia, stay there during the summer and head back to New England during the winter, and then eventually established the community of Barrington, where I lived. And the meeting house was the public house where church was, but also where every kind of public meeting was. That's how they did their meetings back then, the Congregationalists. I've preached in that place. I have preached.

universities always would follow the movement of Christ. Isn't that interesting? When you have secularism take the grip in a country, what moves in after is ignorance. When you have revival and turning to God takes hold in the country, what you have is education in righteousness. Amazing.

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1: Hey, blessings to you guys, everybody. You know, in the Bible, it tells us the stories of Jesus coming, and he took Isaiah 61 and said he was preaching good news. And we have the same good news today, wherever it is announced that you can be free. Jesus preached good news to those that were impoverished, in destitution, and he would bring a power that began to minister freedom to them. He preached good news that were captive. Maybe you're captive right now, like at Spear Point, captives to anything, addiction, any kind of sin, perversion, life being controlled, life being decimated, things in your life you can't control. All of that, he sets captives free. Are you a captive today? Jesus, good news. He heals the brokenhearted. Maybe you're a person right now, and your heart has been so crushed, like grapes squashed. That's what the word means, in the vat where they would begin to make wine. Your heart been crushed by circumstances of life, by other people, by things that have happened to you. Could be anything. And is your heart like that? Jesus has good news for you. I have good news for you today. The Lord's deliverance and life and salvation is to save you from brokenheartedness. His love will come into you where the heart is broken and put in his love instead. Are you a captive to you don't have sight of things? Maybe you can't even see what to do. Don't know.

what to do. Maybe I'm talking to somebody out there. You don't even get it about God. You don't see it. Well, the Lord, remove that veil that's over your mind today. Right now, while I'm talking to you, when you hear my words, the veil be removed in the name of Jesus. You begin to see your need of Christ. You begin to call on him. You begin to understand the brokenness of sin and the mighty freedom Christ brings. Sin is what destroys everything. It's not just what you did. It wrecks things. Any wreckage in the world is root cause of sin. And then finally, those that are bruised, those that are broken, those that are decimated, those that are, your lives have been just smashed. Not just heart smashed, lives smashed. He is the deliverer from that too. Will you come to Christ today? Will you say to him, Lord, I have need of you. Lord, I confess to you my great pain, my great anguish. Lord, I confess to you, I can't even control myself. I find myself going and doing things I know are wrong, but I keep on doing them anyway. Oh, I need your deliverance. Lord, will you please come into my life? You paid for it all and make me whole. In Jesus' name, amen. Thank you, Lord, for your goodness and grace and love.

Hi there, this is Bill Prankert. I'm an evangelist in Canada. I live in Ottawa. And my friend Joe Weiss has asked me, the Canadian director of Kenneth Copeland Ministry Canada, asked me to share some of the history of Canada, the Christian history. Because we've got to know where we've come from. If we don't know where we've come from, we don't know why we're here. And then we don't know where we're going.

history, folks. These are our roots. And the fact that they planted a cross, it's exactly like when they were looking for gold. You know, the people looking for gold, they put a stake in the ground. And that said, this is ours. We have a spiritual right to take back this nation because it's founded on God, founded on the principles of God. And David Thompson, this is one of my favorite stories. I mean,

dominion from sea to sea. And then, of course, the rest of that is from the river to the ends of the earth. You see, the warning there is, without a vision, people perish. It's engraved in stone at Parliament buildings. But the vision of our nation is engraved in stone. We have to understand why Canada was formed. And it was formed as the Dominion of Canada, the only nation in the world that's been formed and started as a dominion. Since then, there's been some other nations that already were going that changed it to dominion. But we are called the Dominion of Canada to this day, based on Psalm 72:8, that he will have dominion from sea to sea. Well, there's so much more, but I just want to give you those highlights and encourage you to start digging in for yourself, because it's time for the vision to be restored. It's time for us to take back what the enemy has stolen. It's time to see Canada saved. In 1972, I had an encounter with Holy Spirit at Catherine Coleman's meeting in Pittsburgh that changed my life. And when I came back to Canada, the first thing that happened, God gave me a vision, a clear vision. I saw Canada in revival from sea to sea to sea. I saw it. I saw thousands of young people on the streets of Ottawa doing God's work, seeing the sick healed and prophesying. I saw Parliament halting because of the power of God falling. I saw stadiums filled with people. And you'll never talk me out of it, because I saw it. Pardon me, I've seen it. It's real. It's as real today as ever. And I'm believing for it. And I believe God told me that I'm going to be alive and in the middle of it. So do the math. It's going to happen soon. It's going to happen fast. I want to thank you for partnering with KCM Canada, because you've got to know, every time you sow into KCM Canada, you are sowing into revival and you're sowing into our nation. This ministry gives 10% plus to ministries across the nation that are making a difference and doing it. You're sowing into so many lives and so many ministries. You're making a difference in the Arctic and in the Maritimes and right across our nation. Thank you for being a partner and friend of KCM. And together we would declare, O Canada, we stand on guard for thee. And as our national anthem says, God keep our land glorious and free. It may be late, but it's not too late. It may be dark, but it's not too dark. Together we say, he shall have dominion from sea to sea, and Canada shall be saved.

And there is Starfield. Yay! They're local somewhere. I've got them down as a local band. I'm not sure what their local, where their local is. Anyway, blessings this afternoon. It's Terry here. Just want to let you know, Anna's not in today, and she is taking that break for a couple of weeks. So that's good. Enjoy your time. And then she'll be in and out like that through the summer. And I'll probably do some of that too. Although I like to try to say to do something on the air every single day. Can't do as much as I usually do all the time. So, yeah. Weather-wise, we're coming into a patch of wetness, which is probably good for everything. And a little bit of reprieve from the heat. And so be ready. Saturday, could have some showers. And then Sunday and Monday and Tuesday, it looks like the sun's coming back, but not quite as scorchy hot as it was. Okay, and I think I might play a bit more of the Lighthouse Project for you today or tomorrow. Just taking their songs and rotating them in because Anna's not in the afternoon. But anyway, okay, I'll be back in, I don't know, half an hour or something. Here's the Temperance Movement. Be lucky.

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0: from donuts. 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
0: And it's always within reach in Canada.

And Rob Berg there, Canadian Music on Spirit FM. Blessings in Jesus' name. Been looking into these books I've got here on Christian history of Canada. Oh, my goodness. Man, oh, man. Here's something that came from the Halifax newspaper in June 29th, 1867. They call it National Day. Of course, we want to, you know, Canada Day now, right, coming in. We have not announced, they're announcing the formation of Canada. We have the union of the colonies now as a fixed fact. When before have we ever seen such an event? On Monday, long live the new dominion will be shouted over the land of Canada. It's a union obtained with no cost of blood, like it was in the U.S., right? And here's what they said. Over the whole land, a prayer will ascend to the Almighty, disposer of human affairs, that this union now accomplished may be a blessed one fruitful for happiness to the living generation, to the future of those who take place in the present. Uttered prayers are all indications that the national principle is as operative upon us as any other people. Wow. That our over the whole land may a prayer will ascend to Almighty, disposer of human affairs. The secret greatness and prosperity lies in our rising above our sectional feelings and ascending to a national patriotic spirit. Man, oh man. You know, you get... What do you want? To see that we're not a secular nation. We aren't. Even, you know, the immigrants coming in here, Canada, oh, Canada, we want them to come to Christ. But, you know, you think about most of the immigrants coming in here, all of the, so many people from India. I've talked many times to the folks that come here from India. I love them. I just absolutely love those guys. They're just, most of the time, they're really nice people. And can talk about God. They believe in gods. They believe in many gods if they're Hindu. And they're very spiritual. But then you can share the faith of Christ with them. The one, you know, the God who's above all gods. The one, and of course, my experience of Hinduism over in India has been a mighty fear of the gods. They're always wanting to get their favor through whatever. But, you know, we're not secular. The question is, will Christianity and a trust in God rise again? And man, oh man, over the whole land may a prayer ascend to the Almighty, disposer of human affairs, for this union. That's what they said in the Halifax newspaper, calling for prayer. For one fruitful happiness in this living generation. And for the future. Wow. Wow, wow, wow. Isn't that good? I'll share some more later on. Interstate Blues Band coming next.

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2: 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It does. 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
3: And many blessings to you guys. Terry here. I'm actually at the studio 20 to 2 o'clock here in the afternoon. It's been spitting a little bit, not really raining much, but there you go. That's the weather that's coming in. Talking today a lot about Canada. And boy, I just found something I'm going to note later on in my show at 4 o'clock here. Back in 1866, Sir John A. Macdonald introduced, 1877, Prime Minister Sir John A. Macdonald introduced an act in Parliament to have daily prayer, similar to what was already happening in the Senate. And he said that he didn't see that there would be any objection to it. And he was not prepared to believe that any member of the House whatsoever, with his religious feelings, would oppose soliciting divine guidance on their deliberations. None of them ignored the inspiration of God's word. The word said that there are no powers except those that are from God and those that are ordained by God. They saw that their government, our government in Canada, was there at the pleasure of God and needed the hand of God. So they passed an act so that there would be daily prayer in the House of Commons. I don't know if they even do that still, but I hope they do. But that started back with Sir John A. Macdonald, our first prime minister. Isn't that interesting? Oh, you talk about secular roots for our Christian heritage in Canada. We don't have any Christianity in the roots of Canada, says our prime minister now. I'd like to see him square off with Sir John A. Macdonald in a argument. Oh, boy. Anyway, I actually saw Sir John A. Macdonald's tomb, weirdly enough, in St. Paul's Cathedral in London, England. I was down in the basement, the catacombs, as they call it. And, of course, it's a big vaulted rooms and stuff. And here's this incredible, I'm walking around looking at monuments, incredible monument, great marble edifice. And I walk around and Sir John A. Macdonald, first Prime Minister of Canada, buried back in Britain. Of course, he was Scottish and drank like a fish. And I don't know if he smoked. Did he smoke too? Probably. You know. Interesting. So he introduced into Parliament in Canada the act to have daily prayers because he believed, and the people that govern Canada believed, you could not do the business of Canada without asking divine solicitude or something like that. It was quite proper. He quote says, for the blessing of the Almighty should be invoked for the acts of this legislature. Unquote. That's Sir John A. Macdonald speaking there. They call it legislature then because we didn't have the Constitution back yet. The next piece of business they discussed on the order of Parliament was the Dominion Dam on Devil Lake. Serious. They're asking for prayer. Let's pray. This Parliament needs God's help and prayer and guidance. And the next piece of business is Dominion Dam, the Dominion of Canada, the Dominion Dam on Devil Lake. Yeah, the prayers in our government holding back the Devil's Lake. Boy, I think the dam burst in Canada. We're going to say now in the name of Jesus, dam, you get reestablished in our nation. Amen. And we're going to keep on going daily with some more things about Canada I think are fantastic. Lighthouse Project is playing tomorrow. Here's Dan and Tam Lowe.
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All right, just around the top of the hour here for you. It's Terry today. And of course, Anna is away these days with the summer holiday thing. We might get her back here next week. Depends on how, the family and all that goes. But anyway, blessings to you today. Weather forecast. You can tell it's changing like crazy in the afternoon here. Supposed to be some rain and maybe drizzle as we come into the evening. Fog patches too. Can you believe that? What a change. But we need the rain, man. My, I've even been watering my lawn, but it is thirsty. Anyway, Friday also periods of rain in the afternoon, then 60% chance of showers, then cloudy. I'm not real sure what all the difference in these terms means. Periods of rain, then showers, then what, 60%. Wouldn't that be periods of rain? Anyway, rain at times mixed with drizzle. Ugh. In the morning. So I guess they're just, it's going to be, yucky, sloppy. 60% chance of shower Saturday. Sunday, high of 22. Sun comes back there Sunday and Monday. And and Karen and I are thinking of doing some camping this weekend because that's the weekend we got to do the camping, Coming into Canada Day time where I'm looking more and more at some of the stories of the faith, especially, so many of the explorers in Canada were actually, did you know this, missionaries, who was I reading yesterday? Amazing. Some of those explorers, who is that? Was it? Yesterday I read Nova Scotia and New Brunswick. Get up to Quebec. Samuel de Champlain and some of these other guys. Where are you? Founded Quebec City, right? And he was also preaching the gospel everywhere he went. These guys were Christians who wanted to spread the gospel, and then we think they're explorers, but they are explorers in the sense of they got sponsored, but they were spreading the gospel. Champlain, for example, here's a quote. He told one of the Indian leaders, if they would have the belief in Christ, the devil would no longer be able to hurt them. Because they had, like so many places on earth, the tormenting spirits. And it's incredible what happened with Champlain and some of the others here. Let me see if I can find this other one, because it's amazing. There's one of these other guys that's recounting his meeting with the First Nations

It's recounting his meeting with the First Nations chiefs and praying for healing. They wanted him to lay hands on them and minister healing of all things. And so, wow. Oh, here it is. Actually, I found the reference to the healing because it's such a amazing story of what happened. And it was Jacques Cartier. And it was him. They carried a Hochelaga leader, Aguhanna, partially paralyzed in the deerskin to him, showed him his arms and legs and wanted him to touch them, expecting to be cured and healed. And he laid hands on them so that one might have thought Christ had come down to earth to heal them. And they would keep on bringing the sick to him for healing. He had such favor. God was working amongst them. Jacques Cartier. In a letter to France, Cartier said, "We who are unworthy exercise on earth the power of the Lord and seek with all our might to keep those sheep of his flock who are outside the fold, committed to our charge. Consider the Indians are truly men and that they are not only capable of understanding Catholic faith, but by our information, they exceedingly desire to receive it." And wherever he went, he says, "I'm in a simple understanding without being able to give any other reason of God in his divine goodness that all human beings inhabiting the surface of the earth, just as they have light and knowledge of the sun, are to have the knowledge and belief of this holy faith." Yeah, isn't that good? Praise the Lord.

0: Sometimes you pray, but nothing seems to happen.
1: When you're on your knees, an answer seems so far away.
0: Isaiah 40:10 says, "Do not fear, for I am with you. Do not be dismayed, for I am your God."
1: You're not alone. Stop holding on and just be held.
0: I will strengthen you and help you. I will uphold you with my righteous right hand.

Doctor's Lauren Daigle, and you're listening to me, Terry, here at Spirit FM. Coming back at 4, but boy, I'm just touching down all through the day here. I'm just kind of popping in, filling in for Anna when she's away like this. And we're thinking we're going to go away too. What is going on here? My device. I don't know what's going up. Anyway, my screen is just acting up. Okay, stop it. Looking into this book on Canada, Standing on Guard. This is really great. This is Fatine Crisco's book. I got it years ago. I knew Fatine way back from, golly, Watchman for the Nations. And she wrote this in 2005. But I've had it here on the radio station ever since because there are so many references to our history and to what God did in our history. You know, even guys like Timothy Eaton. Now, you might not remember. Eaton's was an incredible catalog. They used to, you know, everybody across the land, all the settlers, it didn't matter where you were, you get Eaton's catalog, and then you could order what you need. Kind of like Amazon is, only it would take longer to get there. And you'd look in the catalog, and I remember the Sears catalog when I'm growing up, and Eaton's was still around. But Timothy Eaton was the guy that founded the idea of your money back. Because if you're not satisfied, you can get your money back. Isn't that amazing? Isn't that amazing? And he was a strong Methodist. Yeah, there's all this revival going on. He purchased a dry goods business in Queen and Yonge Street, downtown Toronto, for $6,500. And the T. Eaton Company of Toronto was born. But what was happened, he had this incredible integrity about him because he was a Christian. He decreed that if a customer was not satisfied, the price would be refunded. Right? I just said that. And he maintained it in an unwavering way. And he would never sell tobacco or liquor or playing cards from his store. He wouldn't allow them in his home. He said, why should he allow them in his store? Right? These principles went on right through his business. He introduced shorter working hours for employees. Paid welfare and pension before most businesses hadn't even heard of it. And it was because when he was in Ireland, he had these long hours of apprenticeship. Most Toronto stores then stayed open till 10 o'clock at night, and he wouldn't do that. He let his employees go home. And his business boomed. God honored it. His business boomed. He was a leading merchant. Chief founder of Trinity Methodist Church in Toronto on Bloor Street. I've been there. And, but he would stay in the background, even though he was very, very successful. Isn't that amazing? So here you go. This is all, well, when did he found it? All through 1861. So, no, pardon me. When did he start? I read it just earlier there. 1869, so 2 years after Confederation, he buys the building and starts T. Eaton Company. See, this is the faith of the main founders, the business people that founded our country. Strong faith, strong business, strong real institutions, not like the fake businesses of the banking system we have today. Banking, stock market.

market investment. That's the system of Mark Carney. 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But that's all fake. It's trading money around. It's not a product. We need to get real product with integrity manufactured. And then, bailing out the condo guys. What's that got to do with this? We need to return to the ethics and the solid manufacturing ethics and ethos. We make a good product. We stand behind our product. We sell it to people for a reasonable price. We market it across Canada. And the banking system has pulled the wool over everybody's eyes for years, decades, saying that as soon as all of this manufacturing starts to increase, you got to raise the interest rates and print more money. You're trying to stable, like it's going to make inflation. No, it doesn't make inflation. It does the opposite thing. But it's been a ruse to flood the money into the investment market, the stock trading market, instead of the real dry good market. And that's you see the difference in our foundation and why we're not there now? We could be there now. And I look for the day when, and it's coming back, but it's going to be a long haul, when we reestablish our riches on righteousness like they did when they built our country.

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0: my friends. Jordan here from One True Love and Light to invite you to a community-friendly event to come and worship the Lord Jesus Christ of Nazareth. It's our goal to organize worship and revival events around Vancouver Island and across Canada. Our launch event here at Transfer Beach is on June 27th. Come on out. We'll be here from 3 p.m. until 10 p.m. We're gonna have live worship and entertainment, Christian vendors selling their crafts, and family entertainment for the kids. We ask that you bring non-perishable food and clothing items to donate to the local organizations that serve those in need. Come on out, have a great time with your friends and family, and let's celebrate all that the Lord Jesus Christ of Nazareth is doing in our community.
1: And once again, it is Outdoor Worship and Revival in the Cowichan Valley at Transfer Beach, June 27th, 3 to 10 p.m.

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All right, it's 3 o'clock, and it's Terry here with you. And of course, we're heading into some rain and such for the next couple of days. So take your umbrella with you, and it will not be too hot. It's going to be like a high of 20.

down a little bit more. Finally, I just see the best price in town here is Gas and Go out there across the bridge, $1.88, $1.89 on the Shell. But everybody else is still up $1.93 or something. But last week, a week ago, down island, it was as low as $1.83 where I was. Now, find gas, search by, let's see what the gas price is in Courtney. Used to be real easy to find this, but now I don't know what they changed their thing around. It's still up in Courtney, $1.90, $1.89. Let's see what it is in Nanaimo. Okay, ready? $1.79 in Nanaimo. It just shows you they can do it if they want to. $1.79 everywhere in Nanaimo. So we're still 10 cents a liter more here in Campbell River. So if you're going down the island, don't fill up till you get down there. I got a blessing. I could tell you about this right now, I guess. I should talk about it before. Another blessing. It's really neat. And I went down to do the meeting on Saturday, but I was there early in Nanaimo. Stopped at Cabela's or Big Bass Pro Shop or whatever they call it now. And I walk there, and they have all these various types of lawn chairs out. And one of the chairs that I wanted to get for quite a while, it was way too much money, was the director's chair with the shelf on the side and all that. And they had one there. Now it's a high one. I'm wondering how I'm going to do it. It's pretty high. But I liked it. For $79. All right, $79. So went to the bin behind, and there we couldn't find one anywhere. And the only one there was the one on display. So I finally found the lady, and I said, have you got any of those chairs? And she said, no, that's the last one. Oh, so I said, well, okay, I'll take it. Is there a bag? No bag. No, they didn't have bags. Oh, okay. Well, seeing it's held as a display chair, can I get a discount? A discount on their sale price, their clearance price. Oh, well, go ask the manager. So I asked the manager. He gave me another 10%. Isn't that good? So God's good. And I might get to try it out this weekend. All right. Maple Leaf Forever talking about Canada. Here we go.

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0: Henry Lyon was the leader of the New Light movement, which was a revival that spread through Eastern Canada. He was an itinerant evangelist, and he would go by snowshoe, by horse, and would preach wherever he was welcome, in barns, in open areas. He was a man who felt a deep conviction that everyone would know the love and the light of the Messiah. One of his favorite texts was from Ephesians 5 verse 14, "Awake thou that sleepest, and arise from the dead, and Christ shall give thee light." He was also a renowned theologian, creating two theological works, a renowned journal, and over 500 hymns. It's really exciting to connect to my spiritual roots here in the Maritimes. And what's really interesting is Henry Lyon, the New Light revival leader, actually traces his ancestry back to the Mayflower, which the original pilgrims came to North America. So it's very exciting to connect with the revival history here in Eastern Canada. And God is turning the hearts of the children to the fathers and the hearts of the fathers to the children. And I'm excited to see what God's going to do in my generation in Canada and to the ends of the earth.
1: If I had the pleasure of bringing out Christ, this is just how I would do it. It ain't got to be the way you do it. You might not think it's just right, but this is how I would do it. Ladies and gentlemen, it is my honor to introduce a man who needs no introduction. His credits are too long to list. He has done the impossible time after time. He hails out of a manger in Bethlehem, Jerusalem, by way of heaven. His mother is still headlining in the Catholic Church today. His daddy is the author of a book that has been on the bestseller list since the beginning of time. He holds the record for the world's greatest fish fry. He fed 5,000 hungry souls with two fish, five loaves of bread. He can walk on water, turn water into wine. No special effects, no camera tricks. He has a headshot on every church fan across the country. Even before the kings of comedy, he was hailed the king of all kings, ruler of the universe, Alpha and Omega, beginning and the end, the bright and the morning star. Some say he's the Rose of Sharon, and some say he's the Prince of Peace. Get up on your feet, put your hands together, and show your love for the second coming of the one and only.

Well, we're looking at the history of Canada. And I'll tell you what, it's amazing. We are a thoroughly Christian-founded nation. Do you know, hospitals and universities throughout our land were founded by Christians, by churches? Yes, they were. Now, I know today they're wanting to push God out, and our young people have no idea of the truth of it. But it's in our culture, it's in our DNA, it's in our roots, and I bless God. I say, Canada, return to your faith in God. I want to talk a little bit about a guy named Robert Rundle. You might have heard of this man. Like so many other settlements, Fort Edmonton started off as a Hudson's Bay post. And a few years after its establishment, this missionary named Robert Rundle arrived in 1840. And he kept a diary. For example, March 25th, he says, I met with the Indians again. This morning we discussed the resurrection of Jesus, this afternoon the nature of salvation, and they eagerly listened. My heart was warmed while I told them about the blessed truth of the gospel. And tonight I wrote a verse for the first time in Cree. Oh, praise God. You know, it's a myth when you hear these ideas that the gospel, the missionaries were forcing something on the First Nations. No way. They were hungry to be delivered from the power of the evil spirits that tormented. All you got to do is go to the museum here in Campbell River and dig out some of the books from the early explorers in our area who described the situation, even human sacrifice, that took place amongst the First Nations. I've read it. It's there. Now, here's something else he said. A letter to his superiors. Oh, please send more missionaries here. What can I do with this immense field? Please send them at once. I want to take this place by storm. I would that by any means you would help with my wishes and be blessed by God. The standard of the cross is being lifted up, and the tribes are flocking to it. Is anything too hard for the Lord? In 1841, Robert Rundle left his base of operations, Fort Edmonton, made the trip to Elbow River, said in his diary, I met with the Assiniboine Indians this morning and afternoon. Subject was Jesus Christ, and I was delighted to witness their attention, how eagerly they listened to the word of life. May the great shepherd call them to his fold. He spent his first Easter in Western Canada with the Cree and the Assiniboine. We taught to sing, Come to Jesus, in their own language and his. He said, now we can sing it alternately. The most striking part is they all join in the chorus, Hallelujah, all men, and ring the air with their melody. Amazing. Our home and native land. In 1861, another missionary came. This is like 20 years later, George McDougall. He found that the Stoney Indians were still adhering to the gospel message faithfully preached to them by Rundle 20 years before. And now the Cree were freely using the written language invented by them, by James Evan, and taught to them by Rundle. And there's something else that Christians have done, created written languages. How much more bitter would have been the opening of the West if it had not been for the sacrificial love of these servants of God. Who knows, it might have been war upon war, but instead, it was blessing and peace for those that found Christ. Did you know that about our early explorers, the early missionaries, the truth about the First Nations coming to the gospel in Christ and how they joyfully embrace this good news? It's all there to read if you're going to research. Hallelujah.

is Allie Matthews. Take a chance on Jesus. Yes, and it's not a chance, it's a sure thing. You bet on the sure thing, you're going to come through. Here comes Third Day. I got my show coming at 4. Stick around. Love to talk to you then.

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1: What a friend we have in Jesus. 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
1: No, that's pretty cool, isn't it? And I have been privileged to live in areas where several of those come from. And oh my goodness, praise God. Like right here, we've got the BP, was it 45? The fishing boat, which is now in our museum here. And that was featured on what, the $5 bill, I think it was, for many years. I remember it well, all the years. And then I lived in Nova Scotia for 5 years. I love Nova Scotia. And out there was Blue Nose country. The Blue Nose fishing schooner would win the international tall ship race again and again. Built in Lunenburg. And we just lived down the way from Lunenburg. Amazing. Seeing the Blue Nose.

0: was too many times.
1: Which this country stands.
0: So I feel blessed. And we're talking this week and into next week about Canada and being Canadian and the root and heritage of Canada as Christian. It is fundamentally, absolutely.

Now, they want it to be secular, and we've adopted a secular attitude, but you cannot be a Christian and have a, you know, separate your Christian faith and from secular in public. That's a total myth. If you are secular in public, then you are not living your Christian faith. Christian faith is about how you live, period. It's just how you live. And you're going to have integrity in how you live. Boy, oh boy. I was looking at one of the stories here. Let me see if I can find it. About Timothy Eaton. Timothy Eaton, I think it was originally raised in Scotland. And then came to Toronto 1860-something. Where's my index here? And he is the one that founded the massive Eaton's Company. Man, oh, man, that was something else. That when I was growing up, Eaton was, you know, just a household name because you had your Eaton's catalog. And, of course, in rural Canada in the 1800s, how else would you get any kind of product? You had to have a catalog, and then you could order from the catalog. And kind of like Amazon is today, was what Eaton's did then. He lived in 1834 to 1907. He grew up in a Methodist home, was taught about Methodist righteous living in your daily public life. And he immigrated to Canada, 1861. He joined the Methodist Church in Toronto, confessing his faith. 1869, they moved to Toronto. We had three children there. And he bought a dry goods store on the corner of Young and Queen for $6,500. And he built the T. Eaton Company out of it. Became a revolution in Canadian retailing. Why was it a revolution? Because of his integrity. He didn't cheat anybody. Imagine that. What we take for granted, like with Amazon, where you, if you're not satisfied with the product, I just today returned something I got. It wouldn't fit. It was an adapter for my car radio that I got, and I got it, it didn't fit. So I put on the form online, doesn't fit properly. You know, it says it did for that year, it didn't. And no problem, take it back. But they didn't do that kind of stuff back then. Eaton's was the one, because of his Christianity, that started the money-back guarantee. You would not have a money-back guarantee if it wasn't for Christians. How's that for roots for Canada? Isn't that something? And that is 2 years after Confederation, right there. He had this integrity. If a customer was not satisfied, your money was refunded. And then he did things like for his working staff. You know, it was normal for stores to stay open to 10 o'clock at night, kind of like they're doing now. Isn't it funny? The farther away that we get from God as a culture, the more stuff, you know, goes back to that old form. He didn't want his employees to be burned out and worn out. He introduced shorter working hours, paid welfare, pensions. Pensions. He introduced pensions for his employees before there was ever such an idea. Isn't that something? And he believed in liberating your fellow human being. And man, oh man, Toronto's leading merchant. He was the founder of Trinity Methodist Church on Bloor Street. Yeah, I've been there. And amazing, amazing. Now, the Methodists were such strong, faithful people. My roots are Methodism. My forefathers came to Canada about 1820, and they were strong Methodists, and they were pioneers. You know, it's the roots, the foundation of our country, and Eaton's. So then there were Sears and there was Eaton's. I remember the Sears catalog in Nova Scotia. It's the only way, you know, we go down and order from the Sears catalog, and they had little Sears out there. We used to have that here in Campbell River, too, remember? And all this stuff, the principles of it came from Christians.

Thank you, Jesus. That's Michael Mitchell. He's got all these great Canadian songs, and I like it. I'm headed for Canada, and I guess that's a song about somebody who's a pioneer or an immigrant or a settler. I guess they're like what we have today is immigrants, right? There are people from other countries that now move to this country. This country is established. But then you had settlers way, way back when, who came into the country and they needed to have, you know, it was practically empty land and needed people in. Then you had pioneers coming into a barren place. Nobody was. And carving out from the wilderness a place to occupy. That's actually my heritage in Canada, settler and pioneer back in the early 1820s in southern Ontario. Boy, we've been here since 200 years. Isn't that interesting? And my heritage, we're talking about heritage of the nation. Blessed is the nation whose God is the Lord. We recognize God's sovereignty over nations. I was reading to you earlier, if you're tuned in, about some of the prayers and statements that came when Canada was established the first year when they had Canada Day, the very first time in 1867, and what the newspapers would say. Some of the newspapers, you know, talking about thanking God and praising God and praying for the nation and stuff. Oh, yeah, we were very clearly Christian. The massive revivals that went on. And the blessed is the nation that God that belonged to the Lord. Blessed is that nation because God honors us dedicating our life, our family, our city, our country, our home to Him and then walking with Him. He will keep us. God keep our land glorious and free. No accident that we've got in our national anthem. Boy, our national anthem in French is originally in French. Is it ever got a lot of stuff in there about God? It's amazing. Beneath the shade of the Holy Cross, I'm just quoting some lines from the national anthem in French. Beneath the shade of the Holy Cross, thy children own their birth. Almighty God, on thee we call, defend our rights, defend the nation thrall. Altar and throne command our sacred love. King of kings, with thy mighty breath, all our sons do inspire. That's our national anthem in French. As in the days of old for Christ and King, as in the days of old for Christ and King, the loyal arm a sword can wield, the cross it bears on high, the faith imbued with guiding lights, the valor of health and our rights. O sacred love of altar and throne, fill all our hearts with thy immortal tone. Establish the truth on our soil. Sacred love of the throne and altar, fill our hearts with immortal inspiration. For Christ and King, let us repeat as our fathers did the conqueror's cry for Christ and King. Wow. And I'm only quoting a little bit from our national anthem. Our foundation is Christian. And it's just everywhere. All you got to do is look. Now, the devil and his minions want to tear that all down. They want to tear down our roots. They want to tear down, you know, how we started in the nation. They want this. Especially, he hates faith in God. Hates God. That's why they say Canada's secular. We are not secular. We're not secular now. There is no such thing as secular. It's a matter of what your faith is in. You can have humanism. But that's just the religion of man. And we don't, you know, man never did anything on his own. God gave it all. So what can I say? We need to return to a mighty fortress, a foundation of God's faith in the nation. I just want to pray that right now in Jesus' name. Lord, I thank you. You are King and God of all. Father, I say on this show that we repent. I repent for the sins in this nation, the sins of forgetting you, reviling you, rejecting you, pushing you out. We've pushed you out of our government, out of our institutions, our schools. We keep pushing you away. And so we don't enjoy your blessings anymore because the blessings come when you're close. Heavenly Father, forgive us. Forgive our sin. Lord, it's led into the most vilest
things, the most vilest permissions imaginable. We have such horrible situation in Canada right now, with every kind of perversion imaginable being exalted as if it was a good thing. And now even criminals and all kinds of horrible crimes enabled by a government who will not prosecute and deal with the crimes. We're becoming victims of our own government's ineptitude. Lord, forgive us. Surely, God, you have reason to visit us with judgment because of the sins in our land. But Lord, your property is always, you have mercy, you have grace, you have forgiveness in Christ. So on behalf of Canada, on behalf of our government, right up to the Prime Minister, on behalf of the people of Canada, I say, Lord, forgive. Lord, forgive. Lord, wash sin away. Lord, change the atmosphere over our nation. Lord, begin to charge our atmosphere with conviction of sin, righteousness, and judgment, and that veil of Satan be removed so people go, I've got to find God. Lord, as you've done in the past, as you've done in other nations, as you did in Argentina, as you've done in New Hebrides, as you've done in so many nations around the world, as you did here even 200 years ago, right in this nation of Canada, before it was even a nation, do it again, Lord. Let there be an awakening, a return to you, and the goodness and grace of God come back to our land, Lord, and start with us right there in our homes and families. Start with us in our city. Oh, Lord, take Campbell River and turn us upside down, God, which is really to turn us right side up. Thank you, Lord. Amen.

Henry O'Lyon was the leader of the New Light Movement, which was a revival that spread through eastern Canada. He was an itinerant evangelist, and he would go by snowshoe, by horse, and would preach wherever he was welcome, in barns, in open areas. He was a man who felt a deep conviction that everyone would know the love and the light of the Messiah. One of his favorite texts was from Ephesians 5 verse 14, "Awake thou that sleepest, and arise from the dead, and Christ shall give thee light." He was also a renowned theologian, creating two theological works, a renowned journal, and over 500 hymns. It's really exciting to connect to my spiritual roots here in the Maritimes. And what's really interesting is Henry O'Lyon, the New Light revival leader, actually traces his ancestry back to the Mayflower, which the original pilgrims came to North America. So it's very exciting to connect with the revival history here in Eastern Canada. And God is turning the hearts of the children to the fathers and the hearts of the fathers to the children. And I'm excited to see what God's going to do in my generation, in Canada, and to the ends of the earth.

There's Johnny Diaz, and I am Terry, talking to you more and more about Canada and our Christian roots and history. Going to have Bill Prankard talking about that. He did a message there a few years ago. I think he might be gone home to be with the Lord now, but he was an evangelist, especially in the far north here in Canada. But he's talking about our Christian roots and history. Pretty good. Really getting into this subject because we stand on guard for thee, Canada. And we're standing up, God keep our land glorious and free. Now, if we're a secular nation, who's that God you're talking about? AI, keep our land glorious and free? Mark Carney, keep our land glorious and free? Globalism, keep our land glorious and free? I don't think so. It's God keep our land glorious and free. God. And there it is. Do you know, 1867, it was in 1877, John A. Macdonald, our prime minister, moved that there be prayers in the House of Commons. There already was in the Senate. That be an order of the House each day, the speaker, immediately taking the chair at 3 o'clock in the afternoon, the prayers would be now read daily in the Senate, be read also in this chamber, he said. And he was not prepared to believe that any member of the House whatsoever would be opposed to soliciting divine guidance. He was very careful in the construction of the resolution. He could not fancy that what was right in the Senate would be wrong in the Commons. He was not prepared to believe that any member of the House, whatever might be in his religious feelings, opposed to soliciting divine guidance. Isn't that interesting? So John E. Macdonald, He's the guy, right at the beginning, brings in prayer in the House of Commons. And it was amazing. He could not forget either that there were many in the House and out of the House who regarded as dishonoring them in the deliberations of the House because they hadn't acknowledged God. And moreover, he could not forget that whatever might be the religious opinion of members of the House, there were none of them. Get this, none of them who ignored the inspiration of God's word. None of them ignored the inspirations of God's words and said there was no power but that are of God and the powers that have been ordained of God. Isn't that interesting? That's our roots. They acknowledged God and said there's no power except that which is ordained by God. That's why they have prayer. In the House of Commons, there was a daily prayer. I don't know if there still is. This prayer was used daily until the Union of Provinces and Senate was introduced in 1866. Isn't that amazing? So thousands of people of the Dominion wanted and asked that prayers would be read in our government, in the House of Commons. That's quite remarkable. Minister Mackenzie said members of Parliament had at heart the welfare of the country in which they performed the duties and sensed the responsibilities to pray for the Almighty in the legislature. Sir John A. Macdonald said it's quite proper that the blessing of the Almighty should be invoked in the acts of this legislature, or Parliament as it's called now. Isn't that something? So he felt like, you know, if we're going to govern this country, we need the blessing of God to be invoked. Oh, would they do that now? You know, if you tried to introduce that now, they'd come after you and cream you, insult you, and insult you, and there'd be letters written, and you know, everybody'd be angry. What? We would be angry in Canada at what Sir John E. Macdonald said they needed to do? Isn't it amazing? Whew-wee. And the next order of business, after that motion on having prayer in the House of Commons, get this,

regarding prayer in the house was the Dominion Dam on Devil Lake. You can't make this stuff up. You talk about God. And this is from Fatine Crisco's book, Stand on Guard. Seemed too way inappropriate that right at the same time that emotion was being forced for regular prayer on Parliament, that discussion was happening about Dominion Dam on Devil Lake. Yes, Lord, may your dominion fortified through the intercessions and prayers of people dam up every work of the devil in our lake. And, you know, like God keeps on talking to us in politics. He keeps on aligning things. He speaks now. Who's listening? I keep telling you this abundantly and constantly. God is speaking through the sovereignty of the affairs of politics going on the earth. He keeps lining things up to show us the earth is the Lord, the fullness

to show us the earth is the Lord, the fullness thereof, the governments only govern at his pleasure. He takes up, picks up kings and brings them down. Prime ministers up and down, presidents up and down. He is the Lord. And the nation that recognizes, honors, and prays for its business is blessed.

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3: Hi there, this is Bill Prankert. I'm an evangelist in Canada. I live in Ottawa. And my friend Joe Weiss has asked me, the Canadian director of Kenneth Copeland Ministry Canada, asked me to share some of the history of Canada, the Christian history, because we've got to know where we've come from. If we don't know where we've come from, we don't know why we're here, and then we don't know where we're going. And all I'm going to do in the next few minutes is give you some highlights. There's so much from sea to sea to sea. But I, for years, have made the statement, Canada shall be saved. And a lot of people say, I don't think so. You know, Canada is this and Canada's that and it's too late. Well, let me tell you something. Jesus said, every time you pray, pray that the kingdom will come and the will of God will be done here on earth as it is.

in heaven. If that happens, Canada will be saved, because if heaven comes here, and Jesus said, pray for that, heaven is Christian. You know that. And so, he wouldn't tell us to pray for that if it wasn't possible. And God will heal any nation. He's looking for a nation where the people of God will do something. I mean, 2 Chronicles 7:14 says it, if my people, which are called by my name, will humble themselves and pray, turn from their wicked ways, then will I hear from heaven and I will heal their land. We're believing that Canada will be saved, that our land will be healed, and we can take healing to the nations. And you know, the first one that we know of, the first explorer that came to Canada was John Cabot. He came in 1497. First thing he did when he came from England was plant a cross in the soil of Newfoundland, this newfound land. And he said, we claim this nation for God and then for England. And before that, the Vikings came, and they have discovered over 1,000 years old Inuit sculptures of Christian crosses and symbols. And we know that some of these Vikings were believers who brought the gospel. And then, you know, you look at Quebec. If you go to Quebec City into the Parliament buildings, right across the top of the buildings in huge letters are the names of three men, Samuel de Champlain, Jacques Cartier, and Maisonneuve. They're the founders of the province of Quebec. They all came from France. If you read the history, they were all on fire for God, believers who came with a passion to see the native people come to Jesus. In fact, Samuel de Champlain said to a native chief, First Nation chief in Quebec City, the salvation of one soul to Jesus Christ is of far more importance than the development of an entire nation. And Jacques Cartier, who founded Montreal, if you go to Montreal today, you can see from anywhere, on top of Mount Royal, a huge cross lit up. That represents the cross that he put in the ground and said, we claim this for God. He was a devout believer. In fact, every evening he would have services for his crew, for his team, and for the native people. And he had to document everything. And one of these documentations, he said they carried a First Nation chief, an Indian chief, to the meetings. He was paralyzed. He couldn't walk. And this is what Jacques Cartier said. He said it was as if Jesus Christ himself was walking through the crowd, touching and healing everybody. Folks, that's the foundation of this country. And Egerton Ryerson, he was a preacher. And he went into politics and founded the public school system of Canada and certainly of Ontario. And he declared this shall be and must be a Christian public school system. And he's the first textbook for the public school was the Bible. Second one was a textbook that he wrote on Christian morals and living. I mean, these people, this is our history, folks. These are our roots. And the fact that they planted a cross, it's exactly like when they were looking for gold. You know, the people looking for gold, they put a stake in the ground. And that said, this is ours. We have a spiritual right to take back this nation because it's founded on God, founded on the principles of God. David Thompson, this is one of my favorite stories. I mean, you can go right province to province and find all these stories. But one of my favorite stories is David Thompson. He started out at 14 years of age, came from England, and he was a guy who developed the entire western provinces. He wanted the most difficult parts of the country, so he mapped out all the mountains for one reason, so missionaries could come and reach the native people. Now, let me tell you about this guy. I want to get this part right here. He was amazing. He traveled 90,000 kilometers, and he mapped out 4.9 million square kilometers in Western Canada. The maps that he did were so accurate and so right that 100 years later, they were still using them for all the maps they were producing. He got into astronomy and
then into mathematics, and he wasn't into moderation. So he did it so much that he actually, looking at the sun and the

stars and the sky and everything. He actually went blind in one eye. He broke his leg in accident, didn't heal right. So this one-eyed layman who had a real bad limp changed the country, changed our history. And he was an on fire God believer. Not only did he make it possible for missionaries to come and find their way through the mountains, but he reached so many people for Christ. And then, of course, Canada was founded in 1867 in Prince Edward Island. And most of you know this story. The fathers of Confederation gathered together and they decided they were going to form this nation. They didn't know what to call it. And they broke for the day. The next morning, Samuel Leonard Tilley, who was the premier of New Brunswick, came to the meeting with his Bible. And he said, I was reading the word this morning. And he opened it to Psalm 72, verse 8. And he said, listen to this. It says, he shall have dominion from sea to sea and from the river to the ends of the earth. Tilley said it describes the nation, sea to sea, river to the ends of the earth. And it describes our vision and our mandate. Our nation was founded in that room, Confederation Room, on Prince Edward Island in 1867 in prayer. Because you see, Tilley was a pastor. He was a preacher. And he went into politics to make changes. Every time I go to St. John, New Brunswick, where he was, lived, and where he died and is buried, I go to the cemetery. It's about the only cemetery I go to. I go to his tomb. It's a big tomb. And whoever's with me comes with me, and we have church there. Because this is what he said on his deathbed. Don't put on my tombstone that I was the father of Confederation or I was the premier of New Brunswick. Put this on my tombstone. It's the only thing there. It's got his name, date of his birth, date of his death, and says his trust was in Jesus. And if you come to Ottawa, and we'd love you to come to Ottawa and see what's happening with all your tax money, on our Parliament building, on the Peace Tower, over the entrances, the three entrances, is Scripture. On the west side, it's Proverbs 29:18. It says, where there's no vision, people perish. On the front, it's Psalm 72:1. It says, give thy king your judgments, O God, and your righteousness to the king's son. And on the east side, it's Psalm 72:8. It's a vision of our nation. It says, he shall have dominion from sea to sea. And then, of course, the rest of that is from the river to the ends of the earth. You see, the warning there is, without a vision, people perish. It's engraved in stone, our Parliament buildings. But the vision of our nation is engraved in stone. We have to understand why Canada was formed. And it was formed as the Dominion of Canada, the only nation in the world that's been formed and started as a dominion. Since then, there's been some other nations that already were going that changed it to dominion. But we are called the Dominion of Canada to this day, based on Psalm 72:8, that he will have dominion from sea to sea. Well, there's so much more, but I just want to give you those highlights and encourage you to start digging in for yourself, because it's time for the vision to be restored. It's time for us to take back what the enemy has stolen. It's time to see Canada saved. In 1972, I had an encounter with Holy Spirit at Catherine Coleman's meeting in Pittsburgh that changed my life. And when I came back to Canada, the first thing that happened, God gave me a vision, a clear vision. I saw Canada in revival from sea to sea to sea. I saw it. I saw thousands of young people on the streets of Ottawa doing God's work, seeing the sick healed and prophesying. I saw Parliament halting because of the power of God falling. I saw stadiums filled with people. And you'll never talk me out of it because I saw it. Pardon me, I've seen it. It's real. It's as real today as ever. And I'm believing for it. And I believe God told me that I'm going to be alive and in the middle of it. So do the math. It's going to happen soon. It's going to happen fast. I want to thank you for partnering with KCM Canada, because you've got to know, every time you sow into KCM Canada, you are sowing into revival and you're sowing into our nation. This ministry gives 10% plus
to ministries across the nation that are making a difference and doing it. You're sowing into so many lives and so many ministries. You're making a difference in the Arctic and in the Maritimes and right across our nation. Thank you for being a partner and friend of KCM. And together we would declare, O Canada, we stand on guard for thee. And as our national anthem says, God keep our land glorious and free. It may be late, but it's not too late. It may be dark, but it's not too dark. Together we say, he shall have dominion from sea to sea, and Canada shall be saved.

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Rifles, ammo, fixing up your tools.

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0: Yeah, your heart and soul have quite a reaction when you listen here.
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